beer joint with a few of the guys. With this cute little country girl called mine. And boy, let me tell you, she was the prettiest thing I'd ever seen in a pair of boots. Well, she walked right up to me, handed me a beer. Gave me a look like, let's get out of here. And that's when I realized that she was every cowboy's dream come true.

0: This year, America is celebrating its 250th birthday, and the spirit that started it all is right here in the Lowcountry. 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

0: Hey, it's Hunter and Kush, and in the Lowcountry, we celebrate the courage, vision, and determination that built our nation and continues to inspire us today. 92.5 Kicking Country honors America's 250th birthday, because here in South Carolina, we've always been the revolution. South Carolina fought and outsmarted the British with palmetto trees that absorbed cannon fire. Charleston's independence was won with trees, dude.
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0: It's Hunter and Kush, and in the Low Country, we celebrate the courage, vision, and determination that built our nation and continues to inspire us today. 92.5 Kicking Country honors America's 250th birthday, because here in South Carolina, we've always been the revolution. South Carolina fought and outsmarted the British with palmetto trees that absorbed cannon fire. Charleston's independence was won with trees, dude. That's right, trees! How we roll. 92.5 Kicking Country celebrates America's 250th, and the story is still being written on 92.5 Kicking Country.
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6: Next month, you have the opportunity to cast a line, and in doing so, you'll be helping to win the fight against breast cancer. The Carolina Ladies Billfish Classic is coming up. Ladies will be fishing June 4th through the 17th. It's part of the larger Carolina Billfish Classic, which happens June 18th through the 20th. It's all going down at the Charleston Harbor Resort, Patriots Point in Mount Pleasant. I'm Brian Cleary, and today on Low Country Forever, I'm joined by Kelly Carroll. Kelly is part of the Fishing for a Cause team that'll be a part of the tournament. Kelly, is it right to call you the organizer of the team?
7: For one of the teams that are going to participate in the Carolina Ladies Billfish, yes.
6: Let me say something here and put it out, and I'll sound sexist. But when I think of fishing, I think of some guy in a bad hat on the shore. He's got a beer in his hand, the line cast, da-da-da-da-da. Obviously, that's not the case. This is a lot of women going out and fishing. Do you have a long history as a fisherwoman?
7: I don't. This will only be my second year. And we had so much fun last year that a team of my friends saw what I had done and accomplished and participated in, and they want to be in it, which resulted in Fishing for a Cause so that we can all afford to do it, because it is not cheap. Have it.
6: Let's start here. The tournament, the Carolina Ladies Billfish Classic. Now, that's part of the bigger Carolina Billfish Classic, and I'm not a great fisherman, so a billfish. What is a billfish?
8: Yeah, a billfish, they're a species found off the South Carolina coast, up and down in the Gulf Stream area, down in the Gulf and the Caribbean, really all over the world. Billfish has a big pointy thing on the end of its face, baseball bats. Here in South Carolina, we target blue marlin, sailfish, and white marlin, a majority of the billfish species specifically targeted in this tournament. So anglers will go out. They'll normally leave the dock at 5 or 6 o'clock in the morning and return back later on in the day, 4 to 5 to 6 o'clock in the afternoon. Full day of offshore fishing. The sailfish put on quite a show. The blue marlin love to jump out of the water. The white marlin, it can be tricky to hook. It's a true team effort and a sport fishing event that we're happy to host here at Charleston Harbor Resort and Marina.
6: Well, I put that question to Kelly Lloyd because I didn't want to seem sexist and assume that the man was going to answer that question. But Lloyd is the Marine General Manager at Charleston Harbor Resort and Marina. Why is it that you want to be involved in this tournament, Lloyd?
8: This is the third annual Carolina Ladies Billfish Classic. There's been a market to get the ladies out on the water and let them have a great time. Let them enjoy a fun full day of fishing on offshore waters here in South Carolina. There's some other tournaments up and down the East Coast, specifically with ladies involved. This is the first one in South Carolina, specifically targeting billfish and offshore species. In addition to the blue marlin and sailfish and white marlin, we also have a dolphin, tuna, and wahoo category. Those are a lot of fun to catch as well.
6: From what you're saying, you have a little more expertise. This is probably only your second time out fishing that yourself. Give me your background as a fisherman. What is it that you like to go out and fish for?
8: Growing up as a kid, really enjoyed running the creeks and doing some inshore fishing. Back in high school and college, was introduced to the offshore world and truly fell in love with it. It's a whole other element out there. You're in 600 to 1,200 feet of water or deeper. Seeing the flying fish and the dolphin come up.

0: with a good group of people, a good group of friends, and experiencing a day offshore, listening to live music. And, you know, if you're lucky enough, you end up with some table fare and or a billfish on any of your line.
1: Well, Lloyd, what's the secret? I'm out. I'm fishing for a billfish. What's the secret for me to catch one?
0: It's a true team effort. You know, having a skilled captain, a boat that's rigged properly, skilled mates, and also just a positive attitude and a good group of anglers on board. These people who go out and billfish on a regular occasion, they're constantly studying the water, studying the current, studying the temperatures, knowing where the breaks are, knowing where the bait is located. Sophisticated technology and depth finders and sonars. But, you know, for this ladies' event, it's really just all about getting out and having a group of girls together, moms and daughters, and a true team effort to see them out and shine and have a great time on the water.
1: We are talking about the upcoming Carolina Ladies Billfish Classic that'll happen June 4th, running through the 17th. It leads in the Carolina Billfish Classic, and all this is going down at the Charleston Harbor Resort and Marina. Lloyd Weston is the Marina General Manager and also joining us, the organizer of Fishing for a Cause, Kelly Carroll. I'm Brian Cleary, and I appreciate you joining me for this edition of Low Country Forever. Kelly, you're doing this for a special reason. You're looking to raise money for Saving Our Susie. Two things. For folks who aren't familiar with what Saving Our Susie is and who Susie was, can you explain that a little bit and then say, let us know why that it's important for you to be raising money for Saving Our Susie?
2: Sure. So actually, it is now Share Our Susie, but originally it was Saving Our Susie. When she was alive and diagnosed with breast cancer, a group of her friends rallied beside her to raise money for other local breast cancer patients because she saw a need as she was going through it herself. We can get insurance coverage and things like that, Medicaid and so forth in the hospitals to cover bills, but it doesn't account for being out of work and having a mortgage or rent, your car payments, your car insurance, so you can get to the appointments, your utilities and so forth like that. So in the process, Save Our Susie turned into Share Our Susie once she passed away. However, they raise funds and it's all 100% volunteers on the board, and they will assist breast cancer patients with paying those bills that aren't covered by insurance and or groceries, gas cards, all the necessities that get overlooked, so to speak, while you're going through that fight.
1: So you mentioned your team and the fact that there's more than one team now, but can you share with us who are some of the other team members that'll be on the boat with you that day?
2: Cindy Rembert, Jenny Quisenberry, two of my daughters, Kelsey and Sherry Carroll. We have Kelly Wiggins, Tracy Bluer. We have a lot of local Charleston girls going out on that water, and then some who have come to love the waters that we live in and our area. They'll be joining us, and we're really in there just to have a good time, experience something that is not what we do on a daily basis, but doing something good for the other women in our community at the same time.
1: So how many years of experience on that whole team are we talking about when it comes to fishing?
2: Oh, probably not a lot at all. We're all pretty newbies. I mean, there's a couple that have been every so often, but none of us are regulars or seasoned at all. But I will tell you that it was exhilarating last year. It's kind of addictive. My husband's warned me he's not buying me a boat. Here we are, though. We had so much fun that we're going to do this.
1: Well, you'll have such a great time this year. You all the other ladies can just start working. You know, that boat's coming. That boat's in the future for you. So, Lloyd, talking a little bit about the Charleston Harbor Resort and Marina. For folks who are locals and haven't stopped by there in Mount Pleasant on Patriots Point, give me a good reason or two that I might want to visit the Charleston Harbor Resort and Marina.
0: Yeah, so this is a premier location located right here in the heart of Mount Pleasant, right in the middle of Charleston Harbor. We have two resort-style hotels, heated pools and hot tubs and fitness center, shuttles to go to downtown, all with an award-winning marina located right here. So it's an easy stop. Visitors traveling up and down the road to go see historic downtown Charleston, or even the USS Yorktown, which is located adjacent to the property, but also for our travelers and our transients that go up and down the East Coast. It's an easy stop in to fuel up, to spend the night, and also be able to enjoy all the many amenities that we have here at the resort.
1: Lloyd, how long have you been working with the resort?
0: About 10 years. It's been a wonderful spot to be, wonderful spot to call my home away from home.
1: So tell me one of your favorite things that you do in your daily job there. What is it that you really like about what you do?
0: Yeah, you know, really working with the people. Working down here at the marina, everybody's happy when they come down. They're always entertaining clients or family or grandkids and really interacting with the people. It's the people who really make this place so special. Recently, we just welcomed the 146-footer to the marina. Always fun to see. Having the fishing tournaments and welcoming new anglers and new teams and putting on events and the live music and the concerts. A lot going on. It all brings together fun marina.

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1: You're listening to Low Country Forever, where every weekend we dive into events and issues, things that are going on in the Low Country. I'm Brian Cleary. Today joined by Kelly Carroll, who is the organizer of the Fishing for a Cause team, in fact, a couple of them that'll be participating in this year's tournament, and also the Marina General Manager with the Charleston Harbor Resort and Marina, Lloyd Weston, our guest today. Kelly, tell me about the support that you've received from the community, whether it's a business, individuals, have folks been stepping up to help the Fishing for a Cause team?
2: Absolutely. So there's a lot of costs associated with being in the tournament. We have entry fee, which, by the way, 100% goes to SOS. Then you have to pay additional money to enter to the fish categories, be eligible to win those and prizes from that. Of course, since I mentioned earlier, I don't own my own boat, so we also have to charter that boat and rely on the captain and those mates to get us in the good spots and to give us that exhilarating adrenaline rush experience. It's expensive. So we've been raising money through local businesses, Anchor Heating and Air, Cindy Remnant Real Estate. Several of them have come together and sponsored us. Hall and Tail has sponsored us, and we're going to put their names on the back of our team shirts. We'll have a fishing banner to display as we're going out fishing. We've had friends and family that have just donated to us. I kind of equate it to, if I was running a marathon, you'd sponsor me to go to New York City and run a marathon. I'm not going there. I'm going out in our waters and going to catch a big fish. They've been really receptive. We could use some more help, especially since we have two teams, possibly a third coming on board, but we'd love it. We'd love to have you join us in any way or shape possible. We'll try to promote you, and we'll share our journey with you.
1: Well, let me follow up on that. So there's a business and or an individual who's listening and thinking, yeah, I want to support the Fishing for a Cause team. What's the first step they need to take?
2: They can reach out to me, but we also have a Facebook group page, Fishing for a Cause, We Need You. And if you can find that page, it'll have all the information necessary.
1: Lloyd, so I understand a little better, a billfish, you know, is this a little, I know it's not, but a little 12-inch fish? Is it a 300-pound fish? What am I reeling in if I get a billfish?
3: Yeah, so the sailfish range from 30 to 40 pounds up to 60, 70 to 80 pounds or so. And then the blue marlin, state record blue marlin was caught right here out of Charleston Harbor Marina during the Carolina Billfish Classic, 880 pounds plus. This is what old Hemingway in Old Man of the Sea was chasing way back in the day off the coast of Cuba. They can vary in range, size. They are fast, they're finicky, they can be difficult to catch, but when they do, they normally put on a great show, and it creates a lot of excitement for the team.
1: Kelly, in your long fishing history, all that experience, what's the biggest fish that you've caught? Can you give me any kind of fish story?
2: So I didn't actually get to fish, because not all of us anglers get a turn in that chair, depending on how many bites there are, but my daughter did get a swordfish last year. We got some magnificent video and photos of that. It was very exciting. Another girl on our boat won the mahi fish. Another one placed in the tuna. We had a good time, and it's about being together.
1: Well, Kelly, you mentioned the fact that you have a couple of daughters that are a part of your team. I see where you're the mom of 6, Mima of 8.
2: That's
1: where
2: right.
1: In the wide world of sports would you find time to go fishing?
2: You have to find time because you only live once.
1: Great advice. Great advice. So, Lloyd, let's talk about the event itself. So it's June 4th, running through the 17th. I'm assuming there'll be a weigh-in at the end. Is that kind of a party celebration sort of thing happening?
3: Yeah, so I'll give you a little bit of the format of the tournament. So the registration is on Thursday, June 4th, and we have what's called Party for a Purpose. And we have a silent auction. We have a nice meal and dinner and live music. But we also have a great event. It's called the Team Theme Best Dress Contest. And over the last 2 years, these costumes and outfits have been brought in, and the teams have really gone out. The team last year that won the Best Dress Contest was Tina Turner theme, Simply the Breast. So that was their fishing team name. You also had the Wahooters and the Outbras and a lot of great teams that fished. So we have that is Thursday, June 4th. That is the final registration. The first eligible day of fishing is Friday, June 5th. And the teams can pick one day to fish between Friday, June 5th and Wednesday, June 16th. This gives the ladies an opportunity to get out on a nice, calm fishing day. Hopefully everybody feels good and to enjoy a nice, smooth day offshore. And then the award ceremony and the final auction wraps up on Wednesday, June 17th.
1: Sounds like a great time, something that everybody should be a part of. Kelly, I know it's something you look forward to. Can I ask, is it a secret in terms of what your team's theme is and you're participating in the costume contest, or is that just a big June 4th surprise?
2: We are participating, but I cannot share that with you because other people might be listening. But I'll promise to send pictures and post them.
1: There we go. We don't want anybody stealing the best idea that I

0: know that you have. So, Kelly, at the end of the day, obviously, you're probably hoping that you catch this huge fish, win the tournament. But what is it that you really want to come out of this event that you're being a part of, you and your team feeling? What's success for you?
1: Success for me is camaraderie with the girls that I'm joining to do it, but also raising funds for Share Our Susie and helping women in our community who are fighting a big fight right now. We're fighting the fight, hopefully, on those fish, but they're fighting the big fight with cancer, and we want to support them.
0: And Lloyd, obviously, we want people to come to the Harbor Resort and Marina for this event. Give me one or two other things, reasons that I should stop by this summer.
2: This summer, you know, in addition to the Carolina Ladies Billfish Classic, we have the Carolina Billfish Classic starting June 17th that runs until June 20th. I tell you, this ladies tournament is a lot of fun. As Kelly mentioned, the base entry fee is $750. 100% of that goes directly to Share Our Susie. The resort, we are not making any money. It is a sponsorship driven to cover all the costs and expenditures, and the leftover money goes directly to Share Our Susie. Last year, we raised over $40,000 in basically a one-day event. So huge, and all that money goes directly to Share Our Susie, and it stays right here in the Lowcountry.
0: Kelly, if someone again wants to reach out and help your team, let us know one more time, whether it's an individual or a business, the best way to get a hold of you so they can support the Fishing for a Cause team.
1: If they have access to Facebook, that's the easiest way. We have a Facebook group page. It's Fishing for a Cause. We need you, because we do. We need you. We need all of you.
0: The more the merrier. 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Again, the ladies will be fishing June 4th through June 17th. Kelly Carroll is the organizer of the Fishing for a Cause team in this year's event, and Lloyd Weston is the Marina General Manager at the Charleston Harbor Resort and Marina, the host location for this year's Carolina Ladies Billfish Classic and the Carolina Billfish Classic as well. They are guests today here on Lowcountry Forever.
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0: One of this spring's biggest events is coming up on the last Saturday of this month, on the final Saturday of May, and it's an event that you want to be a part of. And it's an opportunity for you not only to help out Lowcountry charities, but win cash for yourself. I'm Brian Cleary, and today on Lowcountry Forever, we're talking about the Charleston Charity Duck Race. And with us, the CEO and general partner of 890 Capital, but more importantly, the water operations manager for this year's duck race is Frank Conway. Frank, first of all, get me excited. How much money is it possible that I could be winning this year?
8: Thanks, Brian. Yeah, you can walk away with $10,000 in first place by winning the race. And unfortunately, you don't have much say in how the duck performs, but it's an all-out opportunity to bring money to charity. And then, like I said, you could walk away with 10 grand yourself.
0: Well, that tempted me because I've already purchased my duck. But for somebody who's listening, obviously, they want to get their hands on the cash. First step is to get a duck. How can I get a duck to participate in the charity duck race?
8: So charlestonduckrace.com is the place where you can go to adopt a duck, as we like to call it. You can adopt a duck. We also have a number of sales events throughout the Lowcountry going on over the next few weeks. So if you see anyone outside a liquor store, a grocery store, anywhere selling ducks, they are doing it for one of the 10 Rotary Clubs in the Charleston area to help raise money for this great race.
0: So Frank, explain that, because this isn't just the Daniel Island Rotary Club. This is Rotary Club.

0: clubs from all over that have come together to put this event on collectively?
1: Yeah, exactly. So there's 10 clubs that are involved in the area. We do the race on Daniel Island, but it's 10 clubs within the Low Country. And the proceeds that come from this event actually go to help fund a lot of what we do throughout the year within Rotary. And so these proceeds will help reach anything from a wide range of Alzheimer's research to supporting the hungry and the homeless veterans. We're kind of really diverse in towards where these funds go towards. And it's each different Rotary club's discretion to put that money towards where they think that the biggest need is for that upcoming year.
0: Frank, I think people kind of know what a Rotary club is, but maybe not. So why don't you give an explanation? If someone says, but what's a Rotary club? What do you say?
1: Our motto is service above self. The goal of Rotary is to get involved in the community, give back to the community, and build a relationship with the community with the folks in that specific Rotary club, right? So it's a really good opportunity for us to come together, put together service projects. Like I mentioned, we do everything from helping feed the hungry to working with folks that, you know, need help building homes, kind of everything across the board. And so it's really that service element and also the camaraderie of just working in a group, in a club event.
0: What was it that inspired you to become a member of the Rotary?
1: It's really that motto of service above self. I was looking for an opportunity to give back to the community. I've been blessed in being able to live here in the Low Country. This is God's country. Yes. And it's a great place. And so I felt it's an awesome opportunity to meet a number of different folks across the Charleston area, and then also, you know, to give back and to be able to help support this great area that we live.
0: So you can dispel the myth that, oh yeah, those folks in the Rotary, they just get together once a month, have lunch, couple of beers, tell some jokes, and that's it.
1: That does happen. I won't argue against that, but it is depending on the club, different clubs meet at different frequencies. Ours on Daniel Island meets every Wednesday morning. And so it's an opportunity, again, for us to get together. We bring in speakers from the community and folks that are making an impact, whether it be in government or nonprofits or for-profits, you know, a number of different companies that have come in. We've had CEOs talk. It's really a good education opportunity. I knew nothing about Rotary before I moved to Daniel Island and before I moved to Charleston, and it's been one of the best decisions I've made, and I love that I'm able to give back to the community through it.
0: Today on Low Country Forever, we're talking about an upcoming event that you definitely want to be a part of on Saturday, May 30th on Daniel Island. It's the annual Charleston Charity Duck Race. I'm Brian Cleary, and joining me today is Frank Conway, who is the water operations person for this year's event. So, Frank, explain that to me. You're in charge of water operations. What does that mean?
1: Yeah, exactly. So in order for these ducks to race, they got to be dropped from somewhere, and they got to get picked up from somewhere. So the ducks, we actually partner with a great group in Cape Romaine Contractors who brings a crane into the Wando River, and they'll dump the ducks from a big dumpster a couple hundred feet in the air. All the ducks will flow into the Wando River and then down a designated path towards the finish line. And so my goal in that is to make sure that we have enough people on both sides to collect the ducks, to dump the ducks, but then also catch any rogue ducks that might go into the Wando to make sure that this is environmentally friendly. All the ducks are collected. They all have RFID tags. So we're making sure that we're able to track those and count them, and then that the winner can be crowned at the end of that race as well.
0: So water operations this year, what have some other roles that you've had with the charity duck race in the past?
1: So I'm actually also the head duck this year as well. So that's our kind of chair of the duck race. And basically that's everything from, you know, helping organize the clubs and get the clubs motivated to get out there and sell ducks. We are in heavy fundraising mode right now. This is our biggest event of the year. It's something that, you know, really brings the community together. It's something that we all look forward to the actual day of, but there's a ton of things that go into the back end of that, whether it's, you know, painting a dumpster yellow so that it looks good when we drop it, to getting city permits and working with that. So my partner, Evan Murray, has been a huge help in making sure that we're running this smoothly, and he's been helping hand off the baton on that.
0: And this is a huge event. As you said, there's a lot going on. Maybe you can give a quick explanation, because last year we returned to the Wando River. A couple of years, though, it was more in the pond next to the plaza on Daniel Island. I think we're excited about the fact that we're dumping them back into the Wando River.
1: Absolutely. This is before my time, but I believe we had some fire hoses ready to go in the pond to make sure that the ducks are still moving. Now with the current of an actual river in the Wando River, I've read more tide charts and figured out more about water movement and wind patterns than I ever thought I'd know. But it's a really fun opportunity for folks to come together. We'll have events and games on the actual shore so people can, from whether it be from sponsors or from local communities, and then the ducks will drop in the river and flow down the river with the current to be self-propelled at that point. So it's awesome to be back in the river. We're not dropping from the bridge itself, but from a nice huge crane that will come just offshore.
0: So the event is from 10 to 2 on Saturday.

0: May 30th, how long do you think will it take that winning duck to finish?
1: We'll drop the ducks around 110 is our scheduled time right now based on those currents and tides that I just talked about. It should take about 15 to 20 minutes, depending on the tide, for that duck to get across the finish line. It could be faster, it could be slower. It's part of the fun of the tides and watching the ducks race.
0: And you mentioned the fact that this is 10 rotary clubs coming together. I have to think, is there a little bit of competition in terms of who sells the most ducks kind of thing?
1: Absolutely. As with anything in fundraising, you always want to be number one. So I think all these clubs are out there, from everything from the St. Patrick's Day Parade in North Charleston that happened earlier this year to any small sales event, whether it's Easter or anything else. All the rotary clubs are out there raising money ultimately for the community. And that's the goal of this, is to raise as much as you possibly can.
0: And Frank, so people can understand the positive impact of this event, can you give me an idea, say, like how much money was raised last year for the local charities?
1: A few hundred thousand dollars were raised last year for the local charities. And we're hoping to beat that this year by being back in the Wando for the second year, having a little bit more notoriety around that. And then the beneficiaries of what that goes to is everything from East Cooper Meals on Wheels, First Tee, Girls on the Run. And there's so many different opportunities that these clubs participate in, I think is really a unique opportunity where this isn't just one thing that we're raising money for. It's really all these different charities across the low country.
0: And so the first duck race was back in 2007. I think it's safe to say then this event has really raised millions of dollars.
1: Absolutely. It's raised millions of dollars, coming up on multiple millions of dollars. And the impact that it's had has been substantial. So we're looking to continue that fundraising and keep beating the goal from the year before is always the goal.
0: Now is the time for you to get your duck. We're talking about the Charleston Charity Duck Race today on Low Country Forever. I'm Brian Cleary, joined by Frank Conway, who is this year's head duck. He's also the CEO and general partner of 890 Capital. And just to veer off a little bit, Frank, so people understand, the Rotary Club is people from all walks of lives and things that come together. 890 Capital, how would you explain what you do and what your business is?
1: We're a hard money private lender in the Charleston area, so we raise money for investors looking to earn a return on real estate without the actual need to manage real estate themselves. So we pay investors a 10% return, and then we're just focused on, you know, getting that money to work and fix and flip loans in the low country. And it's a great way for folks to be involved in this growing community that we have here and how much growth we've seen in Charleston. Mm-hmm. Anyone on 526 at any given hour of the day knows that this market's been growing. And so it's a really fun opportunity to be able to work locally here in Charleston for that.
0: If anybody listening is maybe interested in contacting you about that, what's the best way for them to go about doing it?
1: My email address is frank@890capital.com, or you can just go to 890capital.com as well, and we'd be happy to reach out and chat with you there.
0: Now, I know you have some sponsors for the Charleston Charity Duck Race, way too many to mention. You'd be here probably for a couple hours in that. But are there some people in the community and some big folks that maybe we want to talk about and thank them for their assistance?
1: Yeah, of course. So the DI Community Fund is one that gives a good substantial amount of money for this duck race. As I mentioned as well, the presenting sponsor is Cape Romaine Contractors, who's really helping to put this on. Without them, we wouldn't be back in the Wando, and we wouldn't really have an ability to drop these ducks and make it the event that it actually is. Credit One Stadium has been a huge partner of ours as well. And like you said, there's so many that we could go down the list of: the Daniel Island Club, folks from downtown Charleston. The list is endless, but they are all listed on the charlestonduckrace.com for anyone that's interested in seeing who's involved.
0: And you kind of touched on it a little bit, but this isn't just a 15-minute duck race. This is kind of a festival. There's going to be a lot going on, so people can not only get their duck that day, but bring the family for some fun.
1: Absolutely. There'll be all number of different types of carnival games. It's held right at the Daniel Island waterfront, so it's a great location to enjoy an afternoon right there by Kingstide, who is also another sponsor that we appreciate working with. But it's a great day. This is the first time I have my kids there. I have a couple kids under 2.5 years old, so it's fun to see them, seeing the mascot and duck costumes and games and activities for everyone to get involved with, as well as food trucks and vendors that will also be there to support the day.
0: Can you tell us who the Daniel Island Rotary Club is giving their funds from the race to, which organization?
1: So it will be split up across a number of different beneficiaries throughout the year. So we don't have one specific beneficiary. We kind of split that up across a number of different partners that we work with throughout the year that we want to continue to support.
0: For the Daniel Island Rotary Club, is this something that you're looking for new members for? And if so, if somebody thinks, boy, I want to follow what Frank did and go with the motto and be inspired by that, what do they need to do to become a Rotary Club member?
1: So we have a great committee of Rotary members that can help with that process. I'd say the first thing for anyone that's interested is to reach out to your local Rotary Club, whether it's on Daniel Island or downtown or North Charleston, and attend a meeting. It's free to attend a meeting. You can go see what actually happens at these events and the camaraderie that comes out.

0: of them, and then you can go through the process from there, interviewing us and us kind of getting to know you as well to make sure that it's the right fit.
1: So it's the area Rotary Clubs coming together for the Charleston Charity Duck Race on Saturday, May 30th at Daniel Annan Waterfront Park. Frank, one more time. Obviously, we want to sell as many ducks as possible. If somebody wants to get a duck, what should they do?
0: CharlestonDuckRace.com is the place to go. And if you have any challenges with that or need some advice on how to get ducks or want to sell some ducks as well, you can reach out to me directly and I'm happy to help.
1: And Frank, while I don't have to be present to win if my duck wins, this is still a big event that everybody should want to be a part of.
0: It's the biggest event that we host every year for the community through the Rotary Club. And we're really looking forward to coming together as a community and raising some good money to be able to give back to everyone else that helps support this community as well.
1: This is it, your opportunity to win some big money while at the same time helping area charities through 10 different Charleston Rotary Clubs. Those are the folks who put on the Charleston Charity Duck Race. You can get information on the duck race, including how to buy your duck, by going to the events page of the Charleston Media Solutions radio station that you're listening to right now. Frank Conway is the CEO, general partner of 890 Capital, but more importantly, he is the head duck in charge of water operations for this year's Charleston Charity Duck Race, May 30th at Daniel Annan Waterfront Park, and our guest today on Low Country Forever.
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0: Hey, it's Hunter and Kush, and in the Lowcountry, we celebrate the courage, vision, and determination that built our nation and continues to inspire us today. 92.5 Kickin' Country honors America's 250th birthday, because here in South Carolina, we've always been the revolution. South Carolina fought and outsmarted the British with palmetto trees that absorbed cannon fire. Charleston's independence was won with trees, dude. That's right, trees! How we roll. 92.5 Kickin' Country celebrates America's 250th, and the story is still being written on 92.5 Kickin' Country.
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It's round two of the Kelly Cup playoffs. Your South Carolina Stingrays are back on home ice Wednesday and Friday against the Florida Everblades. 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And when the stakes are this high, so is the energy. Be there as the Stingrays chase a fourth Kelly Cup championship. 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

0: to try to replicate, but they just can't kick it. 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

0: This year, America is celebrating its 250th birthday, and the spirit that started it all is right here in the Lowcountry. 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It's round two of the Kelly Cup playoffs. 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

0: 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South Carolina fought and outsmarted the British with palmetto trees that absorbed cannon fire. 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

0: right now. Kush, we got to do some breaking news. We just got to break right in right now. If you're in the low country somewhere, but this is important as we get started on this Mahemina Monday.
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0: From the Red Stapler Desk in the very back of the Charleston Media Solutions Group, next to our janitor's closet, completely covered in the fog.
2: The fog.
0: I just saw this. I didn't even realize this, but I have a fog statement.
1: You do?
0: It's called a fog statement.
1: Can you have your own?
0: It was a big triangle with an exclamation point, and it said alert, fog statement.
1: Okay.
0: Can we have the fog alert, please? It's been a while since we've done one.
3: Sure.
0: No. Smells, it sounds like you just smoked a pack of cool menthol.
3: Mm-hmm. Smells like it.
0: Yeah, it does. Are you smoking again?
3: Right. Hey, this is very important. I just found this on Channel 2's website. Inland Berkeley, Inland Collinson County, and Dorchester County.
0: It's a fog statement. It says areas of fog will develop across portions of southeast South Carolina.
3: South Carolina.
0: With local dense at times dropping it. Pop, drop, and lock that fog. The nature of the fog. Oh, I love this. I didn't know fog had a nature.
3: That's
0: a good band name. Yeah, it is, right?
1: Yes, thank you.
0: It says visibilities will vary greatly over short distances with a risk for locally dense fog over bodies of water and low-lying areas such as marshes, swamps, and large ditches. Ooh. That's my favorite. Who thinks there's going to be a car put in a ditch today? I will.
1: I do.
0: I'm going to take that bet right now. One of y'all will put your car in a ditch. Don't want you to get hurt.
1: Nope.
0: But, you know, I saw that thing on the Ravenel that Trooper Bob posted, and a dude flipped the car.
1: Huh.
0: And like Fast and Furious, family. Boom. You think that was the last thing you said before that flipped?
1: Yeah.
0: Family. Clink.
1: Mm-hmm.
3: No, but was it Trooper Bob? Somebody also
0: Trooper
3: posted.
0: Trooper Bob put
3: one
0: it
3: One of
0: there.
3: The news posted this accident, and I think it happened in like Australia or something. A car and a motorcycle got in a wreck. The motorcycle went flying and was hanging off of the traffic signal.
0: Wow, that's like Deadpool.
1: Yeah.
3: It was like literally still hanging from the traffic
0: signal. That's from that movie. That's exactly still what happened.
3: No, the rider was not on it. No.
0: Our driving does look like a Hollywood movie now, doesn't it?
1: Sometimes.
0: So, the fog is its statement. It's made a statement. The statement is here again. We want your fog alert right now. Go ahead, Jessica.
3: Okay, all of this says it's minor, so I'm not giving you a
0: Jessica,
3: major fog.
0: Jessica, give damn fog alert.
3: Okay, it's just going to be like this.
0: Important. Okay.
3: Because it's only minor.
1: But every fog deserves its own statement.
0: Yes, it does. It's a statement.
1: Yeah.
0: It's not a warning. Mm. It's not a watch. It's a statement.
3: A statement.
0: I would call this a declarative statement.
3: I would also like to say...
1: I don't know what a declarative statement is.
0: Me neither.
3: That there's another statement happening in this studio right now.
1: There is?
0: Oh, yeah.
3: We're going to talk about it
0: We need an intervention.
3: There
0: needs to be an intervention,
3: next.
0: Bro.
1: There's no intervention needed.
0: Yes. Hit the song. By the way,
3: y'all don't even know.
0: Big ditch, please. The winner for the Ella Langley contest will be drawn about 8 o'clock this morning, in case you're wondering. Kicking.

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1: Here we go again.
2: Hunter, Jessica, and Kush. 92.5 Kickin' Country.
3: You know what's not good? One, we have a fog statement. Thank you. It's going to hit the marshes, the estuaries, and the ditches this morning.
4: Large ditches.
5: I wonder if my ditch is going to have fog in it.
3: It's a very deep ditch.
4: Is it a large deep ditch?
5: Yeah.
4: Deep ditch is going to have fog then.
3: Yeah, probably.
4: Does it have water in it?
5: It didn't when I left this morning.
4: Oh, then it probably won't.
3: Well, there's something else too. You got to be careful.
5: A tidal ditch.
3: Oops. Are you tidal it?
4: Wait.
5: It's a tidal ditch.
3: So what's that mean?
5: When Turkey Creek, like when the tide comes in, if it's like a full moon or king tide.
4: Uh-huh. Like the Wando River's tidal.
3: Oh, that. Okay.
5: So Turkey Creek will then come through all of the little drainage ditches, and then it will fill up my ditch. And it won't even be rainy. It'll be sunny outside.
4: And when your ditch is filled, is it fulfilled? You feel like it's fulfilled?
5: Oh, it's fulfilled. And it's nasty looking.
4: Oh. Okay.
3: Well, I'd be careful going to Magwood, too, and off Tobias Gadsden, because there's that big ditch over there, right by the right turn, and it's probably covered in fog. Someone's going to get a flap this morning.
5: It's big
3: ditch energy. It's BDE.
4: Oh, big ditch, please.
3: Big ditch energy.
5: Yeah. Which, by the way. Y'all be careful.
3: Speaking of. Yeah, you did. Speaking of having an intervention here, dude, what is going on? With you.
4: Who? Me?
3: You. Yes, you.
5: Okay, so this morning I'm sitting here. I'm behind on my IT training over here. I've got
3: you
5: my
3: are?
5: Headphones. Well, I was. I did
3: some. Did you watch the Ninjanjo, whatever that thing is?
5: Ninja. So I watched one today, and I'm sitting here, and I see movement on the corner of my eye, and I look over, and it's like this guy, this Kush, is standing there at the door. And he literally is like doing the look at my outfit. Mm-hmm. Like, look at. And I said, are you wearing linen pants?
3: What is going on?
5: And sandals?
3: Those are John Hamm linen pants. Mm-hmm. You know that?
4: Yeah.
3: And then you're wearing, what'd you call those? Mauve, like an Easter egg color, right? Like a pastel.
5: It's like purple.
4: It's
5: like
4: a pastel.
5: It's like
4: purple.
5: A lilac.
3: You look like a giant Cadbury egg. But the ones with the crunchy shells, you know, not the one that's got the goop on the inside.
4: Right.
3: And you usually come in here in shorts, maybe a stained shirt. Ever since you got this new car, dude, you are insufferable. Well, I don't know you anymore.
4: I'll tell you what happened was is that you guys started calling me New Car Kush and pointing out things and this evolution of me. And I resisted. I thought, nope, this is not New Car Kush. And I told you that one day I came out the Lowe's and my car was parked way far away by itself.
5: By itself. It parked itself out there.
4: I did that subconsciously, obviously, because I was looking for my car close to where people can bang into it, because I don't really care. But turns out I did care, subconsciously. And then I started doing little things. Like, I'm playing golf yesterday.
3: Well, that's a very new car cush to say. Did you wear that outfit?
4: I did not, but I tried to tip the cart guy in crypto. And I was like,
5: crypto!
4: I'm like, oh, man, I really am.
3: You look like you want to move into Margaritaville down in Hilton Head.
5: You look like you're retirement. retirement status.
3: Like you really want to get into a Zoom meeting with corporate so you can share your findings on things or your insights.
4: Yes.
3: Yes. You know what? You look like you want to have an email written in corporate speak from an insight that you had that you can use as a learning situation for the rest of us that don't understand the mission. That seems like you.
4: Yeah.
3: Yeah.
4: Yeah, exactly. I need to bring everybody into the fold.
5: If you feel like you have FOMO and you want to see Kush, we did take a video just before this. I'm going to post it on our Facebook page so you can see. This is the biggest thing that I find crazy. You said you bought this shirt probably on clearance last fall. Had the tags on it this morning.
4: Yes.
5: Took the tags off of it. How you already got a stain on that shirt?
3: Because you know why? He's trying to convince us that he's still the old Kush. By the way, new car Kush, you took up two spaces this morning. You did this South Carolina parked over the white line.
4: I can't see the lines.
3: Park next to you. New car Kush is a step away from this is my parking spot sign.
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6: Nice quiet start to the commute. Looking at the traffic cams and the traffic maps, not seeing any major slowdowns or holdups. Volume of traffic is building. Flow looks good. No accidents on the traffic board. Call us. Let us know what you see. 972.
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0: The new LinkedIn Hiring Pro can't undo your last hire. The empty seat. Who is actually just that? An empty chair in your office because you couldn't find someone to fill it. So it just sat there.

0: 2. We'll draw the winner for Ella Langley in Savannah coming up at 8 o'clock this morning. It might be you, so listen for that. And then, you know, it really sucks if you're new to the show when you're in a friend group and one of your friends starts growing in the opposite direction. I don't know what happens. They have some sort of epiphany. We all go through it every once in a while. You know, maybe you start doing some workout program or you go vegan or something and then you don't stop talking about it, right? You're like, oh, you guys, you got to understand, I'm vegan now, blah, blah, blah. And you're like, yes, we know.
1: Mm-hmm.
0: And new car Kush, ever since you got this new car, you've been obnoxious. It's just like this morning I pulled into the parking lot and you took up two white lines. You did the South Carolina old guy, I'm going to Costco at 9 o'clock in the morning park job. And I was just like, dude, I have run out of spaces. I've already had a sign replace my old place. I've been pushed out of my office. But you know what I think it is? It's probably because of the way I'm dressed, because I'm dressing like Kush and I used to dress when we did the afternoon show together.
2: That's true. And Bobby Lashley was in here last week and you were like, man, we got to, Kush,
0: we got to step up our game.
2: We got to, and look, he's trying.
0: Yeah,
2: and
0: but I'm too tired.
2: You're trying to hold this man back.
0: Oh, I am not.
2: Kush.
0: I just don't like this new Kush.
2: Kush, can I say, I know your personality.
0: Mm-hmm.
2: Okay, so first of all, you look great.
3: Oh, thanks.
0: Don't
2: great.
0: Start.
2: I think you look great. It's just like, I think of like you in a hoodie and like shorts.
0: Stains all over
2: so
0: your shirt.
2: I'm a little thrown off by
3: I was inspired
2: this look.
3: Because last week, sometimes somebody in a group text put in that new car Kush probably wears linen pants.
0: That was me.
3: That was you.
0: Yes.
3: That was Hunter. So I thought, I got linen pants somewhere.
0: Yeah, so you had to show up, right?
3: So I had to show up. I meant to wear them Friday.
0: Yeah.
3: Forgot. So that I had to wear them today. So I laid them out last night before I went to bed. There they were this morning. Ba-bam, ba-boom, ba-pow.
2: Do you, like, have a different confidence? Like do you walk with your head a little higher? Because,
0: yes, he does.
2: No, because they always say, like, as a girl, if you like the outfit you're wearing and you're feeling yourself, like, I know I look good. This, you walk a little differently.
3: I don't know that I look good, but I know that I wore this so people would be like, what the hell is going on with him?
0: Uh-huh.
3: Yeah.
0: What was that movie with Patrick Dempsey where he's the geek and then he turns into the hot guy and then all the girls in the school like him? Your wife's favorite movie.
3: Oh, Can't Buy Me Love.
0: Can't Buy Me Love. You ever see that movie?
2: Is that what you're trying to do?
0: He starts out, Patrick Dempsey, Dr. McDreamy, starts out as a nerd. It's a great 80s movie. Mm-hmm. And then this girl kind of fixes, she fixes him up, right? And then all of a sudden, all the girls are like, hey, that's what's going to happen to you. So, you know, now your wife's got some issues because lady's going to be sliding in the DMs after we post this.
2: Oh, yeah. Well, it's on our Facebook and Instagram page if you want to go see.
0: I bet you're going to have a power meeting with the boss this morning, like a power breakfast, don't you? You're going to have an off-campus, you know, power breakfast that I never get invited to.
3: I'm going to walk into Paul's office. He's going to be like, hey, I'm on the phone with corporate. I'm just going to go. I'm going to hang the phone up.
0: I am corporate.
3: I'm like, let's go.
0: Yeah, right. Right.
2: I'm going to tell you what we're doing around here.
3: I got a car waiting.
0: You look like you would watch a TV show and get inspired and then write an inspiring email to your employees. That's what you look
2: but
0: like.
2: But you also look like Charlie Sheen in 2.5 Men.
0: You do look like Charlie Sheen in 2.5 Men.
2: You know, because he would wear the linen pants and like the bowling shirts or whatever.
3: Bowling shirts,
0: You look like you'd only shop at Palmetto Moon at Tanger.
3: Yeah.
0: Just always.
2: Hey, did you
0: that's
2: do any?
0: Where you buy all your clothes.
2: Did you do anything about your toes before you wore those sandals?
0: No, dude. Don't have them look that. Yeah. Don't.
3: No, that's why I wear these sandals. It's because they cover my toes.
2: Oh, okay, gotcha.
3: Yeah, they cover my toes.
0: You look like you'd bring back sand from Folly Beach.
3: To Ohio.
0: To Ohio. You look like you really buy a lot of Tommy Bahama.
3: You know what I look like? I look like I show up at the gate at the airport.
0: Yeah.
3: With one of those pillows around my neck, and I think I look cool.
0: You look like your car has nothing but Jimmy Buffett all the time. That's all it plays.
3: That's all it plays.
0: And you're looking to retire at Margaritaville in Bluffton. That's going to be your place, and you're going to hit on the older ladies when you get there. Yeah. You look like you'd really like to show off that one little bit of chest hair. Right, unbuttoned
2: does
0: enough.
2: Does anybody feel like Hunter could be a little jealous of new car Kush?
3: No, I think he's trying to bring me back.
0: Ridiculous.
3: I think he's trying to bring me back, and I think I need
0: I am
3: to be
0: trying to bring
3: back.
0: You back.
3: Yeah.
2: I would like to take you to Dillard's today, to the clearance rack, and I would like to redress you, Hunter.
0: Is Dillard's still open?
2: Yes, at Northwoods Mall.
0: Yeah. Is it?
2: Can I take you over to the Dillard's, and I will get you a nice outfit?
0: Traffic's too hard, man. You know what? I'll tell you what I'm going to do.
2: Give me your sizes.
0: I'll tell you
2: buy
0: what
2: you
0: we should
2: outfit.
0: Do. You know what I'll tell you what we'll do?
2: Okay.
0: Let's take him into the pub on 61 today, looking like
2: you'll get
0: that. That'll learn you.

0: Whenever a song is more true. Yes. 972-9292. We did post this, right?
1: It's on Instagram and Facebook.
0: Ever since Kush got his new car, he's turned into a new person. He's now wearing linen pants. He's got the sandals on and what looks to be like a Cadbury egg shirt. That's what I'd call it. But not the ones.
1: Robin's egg.
0: Yeah. Well, the little Cadbury eggs. You know, those little ones with the shell, the pastel
1: shells.
0: That's a
1: Robin's egg.
0: Oh, is that a Robin's egg?
1: Yeah.
0: A Robin's egg.
2: Like a giant malted milk ball?
0: Yeah.
1: Yes.
0: Kind of malted, like that.
2: Yeah.
0: You look like a Sears catalog. I'm not going to lie. You look like Corey Feldman would press charges against you for something you did on the set when you guys were growing up. That's a Charlie Sheen reference, by the way.
1: Oh, okay. Yeah. Well, we're getting messages on our text line.
0: Yeah.
1: There's some thirsty girls on there.
0: See, I told you. Here's how it starts.
1: Lisa said it's a barefoot on the beach outfit.
0: That is.
1: I'm like, with just a little bit of ocean water dampening the bottom of your linen pants.
2: Yeah, because the bottom of my linen pants get stuck into my sandals.
0: You look like you'd really want Nico Moon to gain your acceptance.
2: Oh, I do.
0: Or wait, you want to gain Nico's acceptance?
2: Yes.
0: Like you'd hang out at the Nico Moon show just waiting for him to pass you by.
2: Yeah, and be like, hey, dude, nice shirt.
0: Right, yeah. Exactly. Yeah.
2: Oh, yes.
0: Yeah, exactly.
1: Rob said That's like when Steve Urkel turned into Stefan Urkel. Remember that?
0: True. You do
1: like
0: look like that.
1: Like he was sexy. Like all of a sudden you're like Kush and now you're like.
0: You look
1: what would
0: like.
1: You wouldn't be.
2: Kush, I'd be, I don't know.
0: I don't like it at all. You got to understand.
1: Okay, there we go.
0: I did this show with this dude for a long, long time. Our whole vibe is a couple of dudes that just don't care, and we hang out at the pub.
1: You hate
0: 61.
1: That word, vibe.
0: I know I do, but now I'm bringing it back. You look like you say boom a lot.
1: Wait.
0: Like when anything's good, you go boom.
1: Especially in emails.
0: Yeah. Oh, yeah. Mm-hmm. Yeah.
2: Yep.
0: Yeah. You cap it, too.
2: Yeah.
0: You Trump cap
1: all
0: it.
1: Caps.
0: Yeah, you sure do. You look like you always look for a hashtag to describe how you feel.
2: Hashtag tiger blood.
1: Which is going to lead us into the earworm today?
0: You look like you can't wait to get to Shem Creek today to tell everybody about it.
1: Ooh, he's going to be at Reds later.
0: Reds? No, he's going Saltwater Cowboys.
1: Oh, you think?
0: He's going to get to go. You look like
2: with the sandals?
0: Yeah, you look like
1: he's
0: you
1: more
0: invite
1: tavern and table then.
0: No.
1: Tavern and table, a little dressier.
0: I don't think he's there yet. I think he looks like he'd try to invite some girls from Ohio on the boat.
1: Oh.
0: I'll pick you up at the dock.
2: All right.
0: It is a good look for you. I
2: thank you.
0: Yeah. I'm wearing shorts and a hoodie, so I chose poorly.
1: Linen pants.
2: Black tie.
1: Thirsty about it.
0: You do look like you'd show up in a ZZ Top coupe.
2: Oh, I do. Yes.
0: With a bunch of 80s girls.

0: You do look like you'd wear a stick pin.
1: Yeah, for the Masters, even though I've never been there.
0: What'd you call it? Oh, you do have BDE, Big Ditch Energy, today.
2: Big Ditch Energy.
1: So there you go.
0: You can't bust on your friends. Who can you bust on?
1: Oh, you got to.
0: I know.
1: Man.
0: I know.
1: You got to be a friend buster.
2: I should have put this as the background of the video, because I start down at your feet and I work up. This should have been played in the background.
1: Mm-hmm. All right, then.
0: You look like you can't wait to get to Costco this morning.
1: Costco's on my list for today.
2: Where are the samples? Do you have samples?
0: You are going to jump line at the Costco, too, by the way.
1: Heck yeah. Yeah,
0: you are. Get preferential treatment.
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1: You look like you're really inspired by that song, even though you've never ridden a horse in your entire life. But you live for that song.
2: I've ridden horses.
3: If you're just joining us.
1: I'm saying you look like you've really been inspired.
3: If you're just joining us, Kush wore linen pants to work today. And sandals and a, like it's a cottony, soft, button-up, I would say it's a lilac, purplish colored shirt.
1: Yeah. You look like you never stopped listening to Paul Simon. Ever.
2: I call this an ensemble.
1: Ever.
2: I call this an ensemble that I'm wearing.
1: It is an ensemble. You look like you own a steam iron.
3: I do.
1: I know you do.
2: I know you do.
1: I'm talking about him. Like, but this is what's so weird.
3: The crazy thing about this shirt, though, is you took the tags off of it this morning, and you already have a stain on it.
1: That tracks.
2: I think that was already there. I don't know why I didn't see
3: it. Probably why it was on clearance.
2: Yeah.
1: Well, my favorite part is you're fighting yourself today.
2: I am.
1: Because, and we'll post this in a little bit, but he cushed, and if you're new to the show, Kush is kind of like a dude's dude. You know, you just hang out. You're just kind of chill. You're just wearing a t-shirt, some shorts, and you cush things. You make a mess of the studio. Jessica's been complaining for it for years. What'd he do? He knocked over his plate of almonds all over the floor, and everywhere.
2: And then what did I do?
3: Can you tell them what you were doing yoga poses in your new outfit?
1: Yeah, you were.
3: Your ensemble.
1: Yeah.
3: And in your yoga poses, you kicked the table, which knocked over your
1: arms. I was trying to do the Strait of Hormuz, and then he like hit it.
2: I was stretching out this muscle on top of my thigh.
1: Is that after your workout that you tell everybody about?
2: No.
3: But tell everybody about your almonds.
2: But then I, so I let go of my foot and I kicked the table. My almonds spilled out on the floor. I threw them in the trash.
1: Right.
3: Instead of eating them.
2: Instead of eating.
1: I know.
2: Old car coach would have just took those almonds right back in his plate.
3: You know what? Take the new whatever with the new clothes, all of the behaviors, that right there, you eating or throwing those away and not eating them, I call that growth.
1: Oh,
3: I am
1: God,
3: like,
1: no.
3: Who are you?
1: You're ruining him.
3: Who are you?
1: You're ruining him.
3: I didn't ruin him.
1: You are, because this is Jessica approved. This is like what you would approve of.
3: I
1: like,
3: didn't tell
1: away.
3: Him. I did not say to him, oh, you better throw those in the trash.
2: Not a word.
3: He did that on his own.
1: You look like you really love shopping for scents, like fragrances. And you call them fragrances.
2: I do.
3: My dad did ask me if you ate that banana that I threw in the trash can.
1: Yeah, right.
3: Did Kush pull that? But we got a text from Patrick that said, is Kush stopping at the pawn shop to get new pinky rings on the way home? Pinky ring.
1: Is that where you get a pinky ring?
2: Punch?
3: Yeah, I don't know.
1: Dude, you should start wearing a pinky ring with absolutely no explanation.
2: Mm.
1: That would be great. Something.
3: Do you just get a regular ring in a smaller size?
1: Like, you can't go to Zales or anything like that, can you?
3: Oh,
1: like,
3: hey,
2: jewelers? I bet they have pinky rings.
1: They do?
2: I don't know. I bet they do. Should I get one on each pinky?
1: No, that's too much.
3: No, yes.
1: That's too. You think both?
3: Yeah. Mm. New car Kush needs two pinky rings.
1: And one just hangs out the window and it just gleams in the sunlight.
3: Yes.
1: It causes an accident on the Ravenel.
2: That's right.
1: Like, what happened?
2: I use my single pinky to point at people next to me at lights.
1: Oh, yeah, yeah.
2: What up, girls?
1: When you're at the Publix, you're like, excuse me, I asked for no mustard.
3: Like, can you please tell me what aisle?
2: Not yellow mustard.
1: Yeah. Yes.
2: Okay. I want the spicy.
1: Yeah.
3: Where's the Grey Poupon?
1: Yeah. It's like a gauntlet ring from Thanos. You're just like, you should have them on all the fingers.
2: Try to collect them all.
1: Yeah, right.
2: Oh, that's what I need. New car Kush needs a gauntlet.
1: You do need a.
2: With all the Infinity Stones.
1: I would be approving of you wearing a pinky ring.
2: Oh.
1: Like, just to show up in a meeting like that. Like, that'd be great. Let everybody figure it out. Don't say a word.
2: Oh, yeah. No. No.
1: It's awesome.
2: No, like, I won't say a word about this ensemble.
1: Oh, no, not at all.
2: I mean,
1: no,
2: I did to you guys because, you know, I knew.
1: Right.
2: Yeah, you know, I'm just going
3: to. But when you walked in this morning, you were feeling yourself.
1: Yeah.
3: When you stopped at the door to show me.
2: I do that all the time.
3: You were like,
2: hey, I do that to you all the time.
3: No, but like, you'll do that, but you'll like point at me and you'll go, hey, and I'll be like, good morning. And but this morning you had like the Captain Morgan pose a little bit outside the door. Like, you had your chest all puffed out. Like, I was like, are those linen pants?
1: You know what, Kush? Mm-hmm. You don't have clothes.
2: No.
1: You don't have outfits.
2: Ooh.
1: You have collections.
2: Yeah, that's what I have.
1: You have a collection.
2: Yeah.
1: This is the spring collection.
2: Yes.
3: Rob said you need a toe ring.
2: Rob lost his mind.
3: Too far. That went too far.

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1: I'm going to wrap this up, but I had to go talk to our engineer, Matt Jitsu, because Matt Jitsu and I, we're the type of guys you go to pub on 61. You're not allowed there anymore, a new car, Kush.
2: I am too.
1: And he said something to me, Jessica, and I thought about it. Matt Jitsu, okay. Yeah. Because I said, did you see? He goes, I saw the parking space this morning. Took up two double lines right over the white lines, like he's parking out of Costco to get there first, right? But he doesn't want his car dented, you know, like don't park right. Too close. This is a trap, Jessica. It's a trap for you and me. And what do we focus on for the first 45 minutes we've been in here this morning? New car, Kush. Mm-hmm. Guess what? What are all the ladies talking about on the Facebook and the Instagram right now? New car, Kush. New car, Kush is probably going to get a raise this morning, right?
3: No, he's not.
1: Yes, he will.
3: Ain't nobody getting a raise.
1: Yeah, no. That looks like that would get you a raise. That looks approved. That's all.
3: See,
1: and you got us talking about
3: it. I worked with a guy one time, and he dressed up one day in like khaki pants and a nice top, and somebody was like, where are you going, a funeral? And he was like, actually, yeah, I'm going to a funeral. And they were like, oh.
1: Oopsie. Yeah.
3: So at least, you know, you're just doing this because you're feeling yourself.
1: No,
3: because,
1: I didn't.
3: Yeah, you did, because he asked about the linen pants, and you were like, you know what, I got linen pants.
4: He didn't ask. He was making fun of me, which is fine. That's what we do.
1: Yeah.
3: But you knew.
4: I knew somewhere I had linen pants, and I meant to wear them Friday. I forgot. Uh-huh. So today was the day.
3: Because you Today's wanted that attention.
1: Yeah.
3: You didn't wear them over the weekend.
1: Mm-hmm.
3: You wore them to work.
1: Mm-hmm.
3: Yeah. You wore them here.
1: You want us to refer to it as the Kush collection. Available now at Dillard's.
4: Yeah.
1: Right?
4: Yeah, go out and grab the 2023 linen pants.
1: It's just, you know what, dude? It's just not you. It's not. Like, this is not my...
4: I know.
1: Disc golf,
3: but you know what?
1: Pub 61, House of Brews, hanging out, Kush.
3: But when you had some things going on recently and you had to wear your son's suit.
1: Dude, I look good.
3: Thank you. You were feeling yourself.
1: I did have to wear my son's
4: suit.
3: Yeah.
1: I'm so broke

0: from the divorce. I can't afford my own suit, so I wore my son's suit. That's factual,
1: but
0: right
1: you,
0: there.
1: But what did you say?
0: I said, I look good.
1: Yeah. Thank you.
0: I said, I look good.
1: I think maybe just like every now and then you got a couple extra bucks in your paycheck. Just buy one nice little piece.
0: Dude, I'm going to start blue stealing myself in a suit.
2: There you go.
0: Yeah.
1: What color was the suit?
0: It was like a navy. I don't know. I don't have a suit.
2: Next time you go on vacation, you can borrow the linen pants.
0: Yeah, you know. You know what you are?
2: Just got to roll them up.
0: Push. You know what you are? You're one step away from a salmon jacket.
2: Oof.
0: You are.
2: Man.
0: Yeah, it is.
1: Please don't.
0: You are. You are. Hey, I wore salmon shorts, remember?
1: Yeah, you
0: I
1: love you salmon shorts.
0: I went over to that automotive place. You know which one?
2: Oh, yeah.
0: Over on near 61, and I walked in there. And I did not belong.
2: Nope.
0: And I even made the mistake of asking my bro out there, who is definitely a good old boy, if he took Apple Pay. And he went, no. What a stupid question to ask.
1: He probably just growled at you. He didn't say no.
0: I looked like I was not from here. Like when you wear salmon, you're not from here. You're trying to look like you're from here.
1: No, I feel like salmon is a Somerville palate. No. Salmon? No,
0: you've been here long. Listen, there's a situation. Look, you've lived here a long time. I came in from Columbia, then I grew up in Nashville, Cushions, and there's a point where you try to transition where you think you look like Charleston. You're like, oh, this is what Charleston looks like. Mm-hmm. So you buy salmon shorts. It's usually like year one or two.
1: How about seersucker?
0: Like, yeah, you might. But like then you'll do something like this. Then you realize that it's too dang hot, and the majority of us don't want to dress like that.
1: Linen pants are not hot.
0: You know what I'm saying.
1: So
0: but
1: nice.
0: Linen pants is like, I'm going to King Street. I'm going to go to Mr. Wiener's and try a hot dog because that's ironic. Right? That's what it is. And then you transition. It's like the girls that go to concerts and they dress up in Megan Maroney boots. That's like a rookie move, man. Mm. Once you've been to concerts at Credit One, come the middle of August, you're not dressing up like that. Who are you trying to impress? Your face is melting like you're the Joker in Batman.
2: Wear some flats.
0: Yeah, it's like...
1: You're just sneaking mini bottles in your cowboy
0: right.
1: boots.
0: Right. Well, maybe some of you are, but you know what I'm saying, Jessica? It's Dierks Bentley, July. Are you wearing big cowboy boots and a nice dress? No!
1: Rachel just texted us and it said, Hunter sounds like the spoiled youngest kid making fun of the middle child.
0: Yes, that's true. Except I'm the oldest.
2: Let me sum this up. You ready?
0: Yes, please.
2: Boom.
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1: In case you haven't noticed or heard, I think The Voice made the biggest mistake since Blake left. And let me tell you why. See, that's the reason. What you just did is the reason this is the worst idea The Voice has had since Blake left. Ever since Blake left, it's just not been the same. It's just not.
2: It's not.
1: So what do they do? Jelly Roll is a coach. Cool. Riley Green is a coach.
3: Jelly Roll was more American Idol, wasn't he?
1: I feel like maybe you're right. But, you know, horrible decision making on the producers of The Voice.
3: Why is
1: that? To put Riley Green in that situation and you in that situation. And here's why.
2: Please.
1: No one is going to hear a word. If he has girls on his team, which they all will want to go to Team Riley, the minute he tries coaching them, they're going to do exactly what you did. What did you just do?
3: I won't hear anything.
1: Thank you.
3: I won't hear anything you say.
1: Because your female brain is going to go to wreck my bed, dress on the floor, cereal bowl changing thrown across the... Yeah, exactly. Look at those muscles. Look at that mustache. It's a horrible decision. You cannot pay attention. It's the same thing like when you got a really hot teacher when you were a guy in school. Mm-hmm. You couldn't pay attention because she was too hot. You can't do that. You cannot do that.
2: Like, Jessica, if I'm Riley Green, just pretend, and I'm talking to you about your, you know, about this, I don't think the arrangement is in your... in your zone. I think you need to lower the arrangement a little bit, and we're going to strip out some of the piano and
3: strip?
2: Just we're going to go with strip.
3: Strip.
1: Exactly. It's a horrible decision. He's got to have a team of bros.
3: I just feel like there's a lot of hostility coming from Hunter today.
1: No.
3: He's like mad about your outfit. Now he's mad that Riley Green
1: mad.
3: Is being
1: brought in. You misconstrue my meaning. What I'm saying is I understand what Kush is doing by dressing
3: you
1: like
3: know
1: this.
3: Why they have him on there. Ratings.
1: Of course.
3: Ratings. Never
1: but
3: mind
1: I'm
3: anybody's
1: saying,
3: career.
1: But,
3: they don't care about that.
2: Right. But what about the singers? They want them to improve,
1: they want
2: don't
1: they? Advance. It's not going to work because they're going to, your female brain is going to lock right there. Think about it. You're 20 years old.
2: Mm-hmm.
1: Green. Dress on the floor. Okay. Wreck my bed. Sure.
3: I was
1: How are we going to wreck it?
3: I was trying to figure out.

0: out because the coaches are going to be Kelly Clarkson again.
1: Fine, Kelly's
0: back.
1: Great.
0: Adam Levine is back.
2: Okay.
0: Riley Green. And I don't know who the fourth one is.
3: So do you think they'll try to set up Riley and Adam as rivals?
0: But my thing is this. They've had hot girls as coaches. They had Shakira, who is stunningly beautiful.
1: And I mean, guess what? All the guys that got on her team lost because all they had to do is go, Shakira, Shakira. Like, you can't have that.
3: So what about this? Like, in the battleground,
1: Yeah.
3: Let's say that I'm there singing, which I know I'm not.
1: Right.
3: But I'm going up against a girl, but I'm on Riley's team. Riley does something all sexy over there while he's sitting in his chair to distract her and get her off her game.
1: That's a good point. You want to get the girls. What I would do, you're right, Kush, you want to do reverse psychology. You want to be like, hey, you really want to be on Team Riley. So he has a team of girls, and he take out all the ladies. That's smart moves right
3: there. So if I'm on, if I'm on Team Riley and I'm going to get somebody on Team Bozo.
1: Yeah.
3: Well, and it's a girl. Riley's still blowing kisses at her, and she's
0: falls off chair.
3: She falls off her stool. So,
1: do you think he eats cereal in a robe?
4: He turns around.
1: He's just eating cereal in a robe, and it's just like, I'll choose you.
0: All I'm saying is this:
3: he's got a mouthful of Wheat Chex.
0: I have not watched The Voice in seasons,
1: but you're going to.
0: I will be there first episode. I'm looking like, when does this start? Because literally, I will be
1: you
0: there.
1: You have illustrated our point, Jessica.
0: Exactly.
3: If Jessica was going out to The Voice to try to get all those chairs to turn, here's the one she'd be singing about Riley.

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1: All right, we're just talking about how Riley Green is now going to be on The Voice. He's going to be spinning around in a chair with your robe on from the night before with a bowl of cereal just to throw it away.
2: Talk slower.
1: And wreck your bed. And my thought on this is that I understand they want to get the ratings points on this, but if you're trying to win The Voice and you're female, you're cooked right from the beginning because your female brain ain't going to be able to handle no Riley Green in front of you. I've been in front of Riley
2: Green.
1: I can't handle Riley Green in front of me.
2: There might be some professional women that really want their career to take off and they're going to focus.
1: Okay.
2: I mean, I might try out for
1: my man has wrecked all of Nashville. Ella Langley, Megan Maroney, the list goes on.
2: Can I just say, if I'm up there singing and all the chairs are, you know, their backs are to me and I'm singing and I'm doing my thing and then I hear, you know, and then Riley's chair turns and like other people's chairs turn, I would just stop singing and go, Riley Green.
1: Exactly. That's my point.
2: Don't even come after me. You don't have to give me your spiel of how you're going to help me and you're going to...
1: I get a jacket or something. Yeah, no one cares.
2: Riley Green.
1: Right. Exactly. How long do you think it's going to take one of these girls to sing You Look Like You Love Me?
3: Oh,
1: you know, it'll be out the gate.
3: Yeah, I agree.
1: It'll be out the gate.
3: One a night.
1: At least one a night. Yeah.
2: When you're trying to... like impress people with your voice, that's not when you want. You don't sing. You do more talking.
1: Promise you. Mm-hmm. We should take bets right now because everybody bets on everything nowadays. We should take bets on who tries to do an LL Riley song together as one of their.
3: And how long it takes him to jump up there?
1: Yeah.
3: To be the male voice.
1: Yeah, right. Oh, you think he'll do that?
3: Yes.
1: I don't know if he will.
3: They've done it before. Those judges get up there and sing their own songs with these people.
1: You know what they need to do? They need to bring Blake back. Let Blake be drunk

0: and let get rid of Adam. Adam's trash. Get him out of there. He needs to go away. He just needs to go. He's an obnoxious human being. Just let him go. He loves himself too much. He's a narcissist.
1: In real life,
0: get him out. Get him out. Get him out. He kicks fans off the stage. He's just a trash person. Get him out. Bring Blake back. Bring Blake back drunk. And then let let him and Riley go after it.
2: Mm.
0: Oh, yeah. Because Blake's great. I miss Blake.
1: Because I know, but Blake was over it. And
0: yeah,
1: I think
0: Blake was over it.
1: You could tell at the end, like, he was over it.
0: Yeah.
1: As long as he's, like, in the game. I'm trying to think, though, if you could pick your four panelists of just country stars to be on The Voice.
0: Blake.
2: Mm. Yeah.
1: You want to do two and two, like two girls, two boys?
0: We could.
2: Okay.
0: Blake and Riley. I think that'd just be fun.
1: No, I think Miranda.
0: Ooh, yeah.
1: And her producer mind,
0: yeah.
1: She could truly help somebody figure out, okay, you're mm-hmm. good at this. Here's how we can tweet. You know, I feel like
0: what
1: Miranda
0: if you put Morgan in there? Because he got kicked off. Morgan got kicked off The Voice.
2: Well, irony there.
0: Maybe bring Morgan in.
1: But mm-hmm. you'd have the same problem with Riley. Girls are going to be picking him just because he's Morgan Wallen.
0: Exactly.
2: Yeah.
1: But we say Blake, Miranda. So,
0: yeah.
1: Ooh, that'd be some drama.
2: So yeah. in the battle round, you just put a little kid's full of jelly in the ring.
0: Yeah.
2: Jello.
1: Hey, talk dirty.
0: I think that's a good idea. Bring a bunch of country stars.
2: That would be good.
1: Yeah.
2: Don't they have that version on like Nashville Network or whatever?
0: Well, they could.
1: They had Country Star. That's where Miranda got her start.
0: Just no more Reba. Yeah. I'm sorry. I know y'all love Reba. But no more Reba. I don't need to hear about how she's the queen. I don't need to hear like the tiara, the queen. Come on. Like, enough. And no Gwen. Because Blake is not the same Blake when Gwen is there.
2: No.
0: I love Gwen.
2: Mm-hmm.
0: I love Reba. But when you put Gwen in there with Blake, bad combination. Because it's like Kush around his wife.
1: Blakey.
0: It's like you don't get to become Kush no more. Yeah. He just acts a little bit more reserved.
1: Well, he's got to not embarrass his wife.
0: Right. That's one of my points. Right. So you can't mix those two.
2: That's what's hard.
0: Yeah, right.
2: Yeah, it's really hard.
0: So anyway, when are we getting Riley? When is the ratings boost happening?
1: I know. I don't know when the new season starts. But
0: you will, though.
2: Yeah.
0: That's all we know. Yeah. Coming up, it's back. You've probably heard over the weekend there was a hantavirus thing, and they're here. It's kind of like Poltergeist. They're here.
2: No, wait, there's more.
0: But there's more. Mm-hmm. In case you haven't heard, there's a couple more things happening. And we'd love crapping in. There's a couple more things crapping in.
2: You're not wrong.
0: I'm not wrong. 92.5 Kicking and Country.
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0: 8292. You have a trivia question? You do the work. You find the trivia question. You Google it, and then you ask.
1: Well, no, you don't necessarily Google it.
0: No, you do whatever you need to do.
1: Yeah, maybe you have it floating upstairs, and you can really be tricky.
0: Yeah, ooh, you sneaky little minxes.
1: Yeah.
0: Oh, is that mink guy? 972-9292, you be caller 9, stump us with your trivia question, and then you will go to Nico Moon on us. If we get it right, we move on. Jessica will apologize to you.
2: I know, I feel bad.
0: Yeah.
1: All right, so 972-9292, we'll start with caller 9. It's brought to you by Jeff's Bagel Run. If you want to win, call now. You could be going to Nico Moon if you get the right question.
2: Night 1.

0: They're like a group text that should have been muted. It's Hunter, Jessica, and Kush on 92.5 Kickin' Country.
1: Hey, y'all. We know it's a Monday, and we'll go over some of the things going on. But in the meantime, let's just have some good time, right? Nobody has a better time than Nico Moon. He's made a living out of it. He's doing two nights. Or no, I think it's three nights now at the refinery, really? Isn't it? I think it might be three. Wow. He's that amazing. And I think Charleston and Nico kind of are simpatico. He started his Good Time Tour here. I think that's what he officially calls it, right?
2: The Good Time Tour.
1: Yeah, the Good Time Tour.
2: Well, it's Good Time Fest.
1: Good Time Fest. Mm-hmm. So if you'd like to go, we have your tickets with Stuck in Traffic Trivia. Kush, how does it work?
3: It's easy. You call us up, 972-9-

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1: When you finally find your thing, you want the whole world to know about that thing. 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
3: And we will have our Ella winner coming up a little bit after 8 o'clock. We just got to get in touch with them, but we will announce that. And then get ready, because we will be doing Morgan Wallen next.
4: Whoa.
3: Chance for you to win Morgan Wallen tickets. Nice. But right now, it's Stuck in Traffic Trivia time. It's brought to you by Jeff's Bagel Run. And all you got to do is stump us with a trivia question. We're playing for Nico Moon tickets. Nico back in town at the Refinery. Nico loves it here. We love Nico. If you'd like to go, just stump us with a question.
4: It's easy. Hey, Tom, where are you stuck in traffic?
5: Monk's Corner.
4: Monk's right, Corner, Tom. That sneakily place C right in the Monk's. You know, can't they slip that in there on us? All right, Tom, in Monk's Corner, what's your question for Hunter, Jessica, and Kush?
5: Okay, the center brake light on most cars now has a nickname. What is it?
4: The Ooh. Center brake light has a nickname.
5: The center brake light.
4: The light. The you're going to die light.
3: Dude, I have no clue.
6: Twinkly. Twinkly light. I don't know.
4: All right, what's the answer, Tom?
5: It's called a Liddy light.
4: Spell that.
5: L-I-D-D-Y.
4: Liddy. The Liddy light.
6: Liddy light.
4: Huh.
5: It was named after Elizabeth Dole, who was the transportation secretary when it was put into law.
4: Huh, no kidding.
6: Holy cow.
4: I learned something, Tom. Thank you very much.
3: Thanks, Tom. You got a couple of tickets to go check out Nico Moon.
5: Cool.
6: And so she became the first U.S. woman's, or first female U.S. Transportation Secretary in 1983.
3: Okay.
4: All right.
3: But is it Lizzie?
6: No, Liddy. L-I-D-D-Y.
3: Why is it Lizzie if her name was Elizabeth? Why is it Liddy if it was Lizzie? Is it the short for Lizzie Liz?
4: Why is it called Liddy? Because her last name's Dole.
3: But maybe.
4: So L-I-D-D, and then you got to end it with something.
3: Do you think she wanted to be called Liddy? She'd be like, well, Liddy.
6: You can do anything as a nickname. Like, I went to school with a girl, Elizabeth, but she went by Libby. L-I-B-B-Y. So, I mean, there's different. There's Libba. Huh. We know Libba.
4: We do.
6: Libba from Boeing. That.
3: Oh, yeah.
6: Yeah.
3: Is that different? I'm not even trying to be smart alecky. I always thought Lizzie was, like, short for Elizabeth, but sure. I didn't know you could be Libby or Lida or Liddy. Oh, wow.
4: Lobba wobba ding dong.
3: I feel like I'm Forrest Gump right now.
6: Apparently her name is Elizabeth Liddy Dole is what it says.
3: So it was a nickname that she had.
6: It was her nickname, yeah.
3: Gotcha. And then that's that little light that comes on and says, don't do that.
6: No, yeah. I think it's the, wait, isn't
3: the
6: it?
3: The brake light.
4: The brake light comes on and says, hey man, something's up with your brake system.
6: Is your Liddy light on?
3: Yeah. And then some of you just ignore it and ride dirty anyway. I've seen that.
4: Yeah?
3: Yeah.
4: No.
3: Yeah. New car coach would never do that.
4: No.
3: Don't even. Don't even.
6: He's
3: You're
6: all about
3: clean, buddy.
6: Get your oil changed. Take care of the car.
3: All right. Well, good question there, Tom. And we'll have more tickets for you to win tomorrow for Stuck in Traffic Trivia with Nico Moon kicking.

0: 92.5 Kicking Country under Jessica and Kush. How you feeling today? It's Mahamina Monday. You feeling good? Good. Me too.
1: I feel great.
0: You do? Okay, great. The way you're looking, it's awesome. I don't know if you've been paying attention. I have. I think things are looking a little sketchy right about now. Just me, personally. If you've been paying attention to anything. And it doesn't seem like it's just one cruise. We decided, you know what? I just have one. We can have a hat trick.
2: Cruises.
0: Cruises. Yeah, the cruises are interesting, and they're bringing stuff back. So we'll break that down coming up. Also, we'll have a winner for Ella Langley, which will be going to Savannah. And I'd say enjoy it while we can, because it seems like we've been here before. I don't know if you all feel like this movie's been played out, but I feel like this is like the 18th version of Mortal Kombat. I think we've had several versions of Mortal Kombat in the theater. So, yeah, great times, good times, great oldies.
3: All right.
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5: 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Gerald's Tires and Brakes, 843 Traffic.
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0: thing holding this show together is duct tape. 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
1: Y'all, what are we doing? I'm down in the rabbit hole of this whole thing. In case you weren't paying attention, last week we had a Wanta, Wanta, Wanta, Hanta, Wanta, Wanta, which is a, you remember the commercial for Fanta? Jessica, was great. Or four flavors, four ladies.
2: I did not until you played it for me.
1: Yeah, they were kind of cool. And the Hantavirus, well, as we all know, there was a ship out there that went into Antarctica, and an older couple decided to go on an ornithological viewing and went to a landfill. Now, I don't know about you, but landfills are places where rats are, and rats carry the Andes virus. And of all the versions of Hantavirus that they could pick up, they brought back the one that's transmissible to human beings. Excellent job. Okay. So there you go.
2: But they ended up passing away.
1: They
2: did. Then another person on the ship passed away.
1: Sure.
2: Three other people were had tested positive for it. And then this boat's just been hanging out off the coast of Spain because they're like, what do we do with these people?
1: And they tried to ship it to the Canary Islands, and the Canary Islands went, huh? No. Excuse me?
2: Well, guess what just happened? 17 American passengers have now returned back to the U.S.
1: Oh, I know. I've been paying 17 attention.
2: 17 are back on our soil, and they've gone across different countries.
1: You know where they went? Omaha, Omaha, Omaha. That's where they went. They're in Omaha, and they got a big old center out there. And they got something that looks like it came out. You know the movie Insidious, where you'd walk through a room, and then all the hands would reach out of the walls or something like that? Yeah. They have these things that they put the people in, and they feel it just with their hands. Like, they got gloves and stuff like that. And, well, here's the thing. One of them has symptoms now.
3: Okay.
1: So here we go.
3: All right.
1: I feel like we've been there. Everybody have a Coke and a smile.
2: Okay, so here's the thing. In everything you just said, this facility in Omaha, they're going to each have their own room. They're going to be, like, quarantined.
1: With Wi-Fi.
2: For weeks. They're going to have their own bed. They have, like, a little bicycle for exercise. But they do have those little glove things to make sure that they're not touching these people.
3: Yeah, like the gloves go inside the bubble.
2: Yeah.
3: Is the exercise bike inside the bubble?
2: It's inside their room. They look like little apartments. Like our little, they actually looks like a hospital room, basically, with a bed, a bike. It has like a little table.
1: So we're all okay with this. Is that what we're saying?
2: Well, what I'm saying is at least they took all of them to the same facility. But my problem behind this is they cleared off this ship, 100-something passengers. To how many different countries did they say?
1: Like 12? I believe they're at
3: 17 or something.
2: Yeah,
1: No, so they've gone all over the place.
2: They're literally
1: It's like just, Pitbull, Mr. Worldwide. That's what it is.
2: Well, they're just spreading everybody out and letting them basically go back to their home countries, and then their home countries are having to handle what they're going to do with these people.
1: Fantastic.
2: Now, let's say we do our due diligence. We do everything right. We

0: keep everybody safe, but how do we know that all the other countries are going to do the same?
1: You don't.
2: You don't. This
0: and
2: is the game.
0: That's scary because we saw how fast COVID spread.
2: Well, this they're saying the CDC is like, nothing to see here. It's fine. Except they didn't send out the HAN over the weekend to let all the doctors know that this thing's here. And then on top of it, last time I checked, they brought him into Georgia first. And that's where The Walking Dead started.
1: That's
2: which,
1: true.
2: I'm a big Walking Dead fan. And the CDC's in Atlanta, also in The Walking Dead, not necessarily giving you all the information that you needed at this particular point. Mm-hmm. And we got these guys now in here, and we're live wire at this particular point. And that's all we know. That's it for now. And I don't know about you, but like this one makes me a little bit nervous. Like, COVID was weird, but this one makes me a little like, okay, what are we doing now? Why did we bring it back?
0: Didn't you say there's another ship that just had, like, the
2: norovirus?
0: Yeah,
2: there's one with norovirus on it. So we brought back a Carnival cruise ship filled with norovirus, and we said, I'll let them in, too.
1: So wait, when you buy your... when you buy your cruise, you can pick which virus you want to catch.
2: Maybe that's what that's an upgrade. And then don't even get me started on the Disney cruise. You can Google that one for yourself to see what's up with that. That was also very weird.
1: Oof.
2: And that's the last time I'd ever want to hear Mickey go, hey, little buddy. Like, no, no. What is going on? What is happening? Has anybody like got questions? No.
0: I mean,
2: no.
0: I'm just like, I'm nervous about what's happening. I'm like, why didn't we just keep all of these people in one area? Why are we, when they showed it on the Today Show, they showed where the cruise ship is and they showed arrows of the different places that all these people, now we're spreading it out worldwide. Like, not just in the country, in the world.
2: But it's not transmissible. And we're fine.
0: I just found it. It said like 20 different countries are receiving people.
2: You know the show Forensic Files? This is how far down the rabbit hole I went. Remember the show Forensic Files?
1: Yeah.
2: This already happened in New Mexico, Four Corners of New Mexico. Years ago, there was a hantavirus spread back then. And it was from the mountains because the springtime came around and things started melting. And then all of a sudden, there were pine cones or something like that, things were pooping around, you know?
1: Okay, yeah.
2: And yeah,
1: that'll
2: but
1: happen.
2: I just don't understand why you would go to a landfill in the first place, because it's in the word landfill, where rats are. And I'm not sitting there saying I feel, you know, I'm not making fun of anybody that passed away, but this is damn scary.
1: Mm-hmm.
2: And I don't know why we're bringing it back. That's just my one. That's
1: weird.
2: Just where I'm. That's why I'm rolling. It's and strange. I don't think this M90 whatever mask is going to keep this out.
1: Okay.
2: No? Okay.
1: Hunter has spoken.

0: Spoken.
1: Well,
2: I just thought anybody else would have something to say. Maybe not.
1: No, I'm trying to do some research because somebody said they're actually sending some of them to their houses and not to this quarantine place. And I'm like, wait a minute.
2: Yeah.
1: Is that right?
2: Yeah, that's right. That's how you roll. By the way, how would you like to be the one driving the bus or plane? I'm just saying. Kick in.

0: congratulations to Caitlin of John's Island. She's going to Savannah to check out Ella Langley. We're going to take care of her with hotel and everything. So congratulations to you, Caitlin. That's good stuff. We'll have another chance for you to win another trip with Morgan Wallen, but we were just stepping in. Sorry to take a little back turn here into Fanta Claus land. But
1: Claus.
0: Dude, like, I here's what I don't get. We've already been through this. We went through this about 6 years ago, right? Remember we were all sitting back years ago here in South Carolina, and we're like, it's not going to come here. We'll be good. We're fine.
2: It's a hoax.
0: Yeah, it's fine. And then all of a sudden, they're like, California has a date. You're like, it's fine. It's California. California type thing to do, right? Let them all in, man. We're all one. You know, right? That kind of thing. But then it, like, spread fast. Now, this spreads differently. They say it's really close person-to-person contact where it was like COVID was more airborne, you know? This one's more like, I guess you're holding hands or something like that. But they're on this cruise ship.
3: Yeah.
0: And they took them to Omaha. And they got these weird machines they put them in. And all they have is these gloves coming out at
3: you. I'll be honest with you.
0: Which would be weird.
3: No, when they were getting off that boat, it looked like they were in just like rain ponchos.

0: Okay. Oh, that was over in France. They're like, and there's one guy that's waving at everybody. And I'm sorry. I understand this is scary. And I can't imagine what you're feeling when you're on a cruise like that. But at the same time, you're waving at me like you just... Like,
1: he's probably so relieved to be off that boat, though, honestly. I get it.
0: I don't need your wave.
1: Okay.
0: I don't need it.
1: Okay, but me, as a germaphobe, if I was stuck on that cruise ship for weeks knowing that there was the antivirus and you're not letting me off, I would literally just sit outside on my balcony and not try to breathe any air that's inside of the boat. You
0: and
1: know what
0: me,
1: I'm saying?
0: If they said, I love you dearly.
1: I would jump, yeah. I would probably jump in the water.
0: But if you said, I got to come home to Hanahan, I'd be like, no, you're not. Well, sorry.
1: See, here's the scary thing.
0: Yeah.
1: The person that tested positive that is coming back here and landed, I guess, this morning
0: in
1: Omaha.
0: Yeah.
1: The one person that tested positive had no symptoms. There's no symptoms. They just tested them.
0: For now. It takes 1 to 8 weeks.
1: No, I know. So that's the scary part. You think, I don't have this. Uh-huh. I don't have this. This guy has no, or girl has no symptoms. Mm-hmm. We don't know.
2: Then you go to work. You're not kissing everybody.
1: Yeah, right.
2: Yeah.
1: Drinking from the water fountain and put your mouth on the water fountain. Mm-hmm.
0: Well, yeah, here's my thing. We all have a thing here at work. Like, if someone's running a fever or you got your stomach virus kicking, I want you at work.
1: Don't come.
0: Well, I got to be there to contribute to the situation. We'll be fine. We'll be fine. But I'm sorry. I might sound insensitive. This is flipping scary. And I think it's a little weird that this is all happening again. And we've all had the playbook before.
2: Well, it's a different playbook because it's a different kind of virus, too.
0: Well, but, you know, like, I'll be honest with you. The CDC's like, it's fine. Don't worry about it. But, like, they didn't do what they were supposed to do. They're getting blasted by a lot of medical professionals right now. Like, why didn't you let people know that the hand should have gone out? Like, there's a whole thing, an alert that lets people know this thing's here. Mm-hmm. Yeah. I'm sorry. I'm the only paranoid one here today.
1: Well, I'll freak out.
2: Dude, almost every day.
0: I don't want to mask up again.
1: No, but here's the deal. They're in Nebraska right now.
0: Uh-huh.
1: I'm not going to freak out. And I know, but don't let yourself get worked up before. Like, if it starts to spread and we start seeing it pop up around the country, then you can go.
0: I'm giving y'all till Wednesday.
1: Until okay. What you going to do, though?
0: Wednesday.
1: What are you going to do?
0: Y'all, it's in Georgia. They came to Georgia. That's 5 hours from here. Atlanta's 5 hours.
1: Well, Savannah's like 3 hours.
0: They came through here, and then they were like, well, they're busting them through and the plane. How would you like that gig? Hey, Charles, we need you to drive the sick people to the hospital. Charles, like, huh? I'm getting $20 an hour. And like, what about that plane? They defumigating that plane? Like,
1: yeah, you gonna put that back in rotation?
0: Right.
2: Charles, like, I retired 2.5 weeks. I'm a pass.
0: Yeah, right. But can you imagine that? Like, you're waking up in the morning, getting your cup of coffee. You're like, all right, let me look at my drive list today. Blah, blah, blah, blah, blah. What? I'm going to the place that looks like the Guggenheim Museum in Omaha, Nebraska. Wait, I'm driving from Georgia. This is going to be a heck of an Uber ride. I better be getting paid.
1: Savannah said, I think this is the first time that Hunter is crashing out and Jessica has no anxiety.
0: Right. This is weird. This is I'm surprised time. You're so calm.
1: Well,
0: Kush, you're just protected with your new car Kush outfit.
2: I got an aura.
0: Yeah, that's it.
1: That's right.
0: Yeah.

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2: 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Dorchester Road near Lambs, Bohicket in front of Bethel Presbyterian, and a breakdown 526 westbound on the Westmoreland. Call us, let us know what you...
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0: direction, no clue. 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
1: I'm the wrong person to ask what it takes to keep a marriage together, because mine didn't go very well. But from what I can gather from this next piece, I believe the best thing to do, it's not what you say. It's what you don't say. In other words, you ladies be lying. You're lying.
2: It's not just the ladies.
1: Oh, no. This is about the ladies. Isn't the article Lies Wives Tell Their Husbands?
2: Okay, yes.
1: Right.
2: Okay, but that's where I found. So if you go to yourtango.com, they have a bunch of
1: love articles. What is Your Tango?
2: They have a bunch of love relationship articles. They've got like Zodiac stuff. It's just like a relationship website.
1: Do you go a lot?
2: No, but somehow I saw this headline in one of my MSN things. You know what I'm saying? Like, yep. It's like they give you all these different stories. And
1: what did it say again?
2: I'm getting there. But it's all about honesty in a relationship. Everybody's talking about, you know, how 100% honesty in a marriage.
1: Stop beating around the bush. What does the article say, Jessica? What is the title?
2: It says 11 women, so they sit down with 11 women, and they confess the most painful lie that they ever told.
3: Well, a painful lie.
1: Oh, painful lie?
2: Now, some of these, I don't even think that they told their spouses.
1: Right. So they're lies wives tell their husband.
3: Or don't tell
1: their husband.
2: Okay.
1: All yes. right. Why are you getting so upset?
2: Well, because you act like women are the only ones.
1: I didn't
2: that
1: write
2: lie.
1: The article.
2: I know, but you want me to do one about the 11 lies that men tell?
1: Well, that's not there.
2: Okay, but I'm saying that these are different. Like, the reason I brought this up in the first place is, yes, there's a lot of things that happen in a relationship. There could be cheating. There could be, you know, dishonesty. But, like, these things are kind of like, whoa.
3: Like, there was one time when I was in a High Point, and there was a package on the porch, and I brought the pack, and it was a big box.
1: Yeah.
3: And it was really heavy, heavier than usual. And I said to Andrea, and she knew what it was, but I said to her, I said, hey, this is really heavy, man. They must have really packed a lot of diapers in here. And she's like, sure. And then I go up there 2 weeks later, and there's a new coffee bar in our kitchen.
2: Ah.
3: And I'm like, where'd this come from? She goes, you brought it in for me.
1: Lies, wives.
2: We had that thing. We don't had that tell thing for a while.
3: She tried that. I'm like, no, we haven't. No, we haven't.
1: There we go. I actually appreciate your lies every once in a while.
3: Heck
1: because
3: yeah.
1: I do believe you don't want to know anything, everything, because no offense to you ladies, the female brain is a complicated place. And I know that you have these different little things that get your female brain all lit up. I don't want to know all of that. Do you, Kush?
3: No.
1: No. But what are some, in case there's a husband out there who's going, wonder what she's lying about?
3: Yeah, these are major, too.
2: These are like weird things. Like,
1: all right.
2: And I don't.
3: Does this dress make me look fat?
2: No.
3: No, it's not that.
2: So
3: no.
2: Here's one.
3: Which by the answer is no.
2: Let me get through it.
3: Yeah.
2: It says, I sold my engagement ring for cash. I told him I lost my engagement ring, but I had not lost it. I actually lost my job and I had to make some credit card payments. And so I went and sold my engagement ring and told him I lost it.
1: Ouch.
2: So I'm sure they went out and got another one.
3: So if you're married, I guess they're separate bills then.
2: Obviously, yeah.
3: So
1: I paid your credit card bills.
3: She

0: Where's your ring, girl? Oh, I lost it. Why did you lose it? Where were you? Well, we were at the club.
1: Well,
0: what are you going to say?
1: So, like, Emily Ann Roberts, is that her name? She's a country singer that was on The Voice. And her husband was playing golf, and his ring came off when he took his golf glove off.
0: Nope.
2: Oh,
0: nice try.
1: When he took his glove off, and he ended up finding it in, like, a pair of shorts or something, okay. But he thought he lost it in the glove. So it happens like a lot of times. Like I was somewhere last week and the girl's engagement ring, I was like, oh my God, your ring is so beautiful. Mm-hmm. And she's like, it is so big. She had one of those ring things
0: there
1: on the
0: it
1: back.
0: Is.
1: No. She has one of those ring things on the back to like that makes it fit your finger.
0: Oh,
1: you know
0: what
1: I'm talking
0: about?
1: Yeah. The little stopper thing.
0: Yeah, okay.
1: So she wouldn't lose it. But I mean,
0: Jessica, you just illustrated my point. I love you ladies. I do. And I know you like to defend everything female. However, there ain't no way your girl is losing your engagement ring unless it sucks. You girl, you put them on Instagram. Look at this. Hi, it's so nice to meet you. Hand down. There's the thing. Boom.
1: But
0: it's
1: yes,
0: like a disco
1: no.
0: ball. You ain't losing your engagement ring.
1: Yeah.
0: So if you tell me you quote unquote lost it, I'm going to sit there and go, wait a minute.
1: You know what?
0: Why would she lose the ring?
1: I took mine off when I slept at night. Because my fingers would swell at night.
0: Did you lose
1: it? When I would put lotion on, I would take my ring off and put lotion on. If I was at work and I put lotion on, I would still take my ring off. It's easier than you think.
0: But did you lose it?
1: You are bitter to women.
0: No.
1: You are bitter to women.
0: Don't do that. Don't do that. No. Don't do that. I am not. I hate it when you do that.
1: Easier.
0: I do not do that. No. Do not do that. I am not bitter towards women. I am telling you, there's a difference between a guy that loses the little tungsten ring
1: TJ
0: versus
1: lost
0: your
1: wedding ring three times. Like, it happens.
0: It happens.
1: It happens. Okay.
0: But don't say I'm bitter toward women. That's not fair.
1: You're attacking women. You
0: no,
1: are.
0: I'm not.
1: Anyway.
0: I am not.
1: I've got some more coming up next. I've got more. I have three more that are shocking. Shocking
0: I
1: little
0: bet
1: confessions.
0: No one will be shocked by that.

0: it's about to get loud.
1: Hunter, Jessica, and Kush on 92.5 Kickin' Country.
2: So if you want to improve your relationship, go to Your Tango. And I guess this is like astrological stuff and things like that.
3: Well, it says revolutionizing your relationships.
2: Well, boy, it really strengthens ours, doesn't it? Really, I feel like I was in a therapy session again. So the first one was the girl said,
3: Well, wait a minute. You got to talk about it's 11 women
2: lying to their guys.
3: Confess the most painful lie they've ever told their husband. And some never even told their husband.
2: Right.
3: These are just little lies that they have. Man, they must eat from their husband.
4: That must eat at you.
2: Yeah. But I appreciate the lie because I don't know about you. I don't want to know everything. The first one was the wedding ring or the engagement ring that she lost that one in. And she sold it to pay off some credit cards.
3: She didn't. She told him she lost it, but she sold it because she had some credit card debt.
2: Right. Right. That would be a major red flag for me. And I would say when it comes to the ring.
3: But he never found out, so you wouldn't
2: right.
3: know.
2: But
3: he
2: I'm
3: never
2: saying,
3: found out, though.
2: I'm saying for me, if she'd be like, I just lost my ring, I'd be like, 3 months salary? That's what they say anyway.
4: Huh.
2: Isn't it 3 months out? Guys, it's not 3 months salary. But to me, like, guys' rings don't seem to cost as much, unless it's a pinky ring that Kush is going to go buy from the store later because he's got to accessorize
4: your
2: collection. But they're not. So I think, is it more common for men to lose their ring as opposed to women?
4: Yes. 40% of men lose their ring.
2: Okay. How many women?
3: Have lost the ring.
4: 15%.
3: Yeah.
2: Okay.
3: Yeah.
2: Much lower.
4: And I wonder, because I know there's different definitions. Like, when I lose something, I don't ever consider it lost because I know I'm going to find it, even though I might not.
2: Yeah.
4: But in my head, I know I'm going to find it.
2: And you can't lose yours. Why?
4: My knuckle's broken.
2: That's awesome.
4: So it can't. I have
2: jammed for life.
4: It's too big. It's too big, like for the bottom of my finger. But it cannot get over that second knuckle of my ring finger.
2: So all right, what else do we have here?
3: So we know about the ring.
2: Okay.
3: The next one was, he's not in my will. She said, "Is it uncommon when you've had children together?"
2: Oof.
3: But she put her will together. Her sister is in the will, but she did not put her husband in the will.
2: That gets sticky because you see that a lot when people pass away.
3: Well, they say it is not uncommon.
2: Oh, really? Yeah, it's not. I don't think that is uncommon.
3: But you're leaving it mostly, I guess, to the children.
2: Sometimes.
3: So if mom or dad dies, in this case, it was mom. If mom should pass away and she had assets or she had things in her name, she left it to the children and her sister and not him.
4: I wonder if it depends on how old they are, too. Because if you're old, as my dad and my stepmom have gotten older, their will has changed.
3: Oh, yeah.
4: Like, they used to leave everything to each other, and now it's starting to...
2: But, you know, you ever want to see some throwdown, though?
4: Mm-hmm.
2: When somebody passes, like a parent, and then some of the kids get stuff, and some of the kids don't, or, that causes all kinds of problems. You hear that all the time.
3: Y'all better have a will. You got to have a will,
2: though. Didn't Billy Currington write a song about that? Yeah. Where he was where he goes to the bar and he meets that guy and he starts having beer and the guy left him the whole thing in the will and then the kids are like,
3: oh, yeah.
2: What about us? He's like, I was just having a beer. Yeah. What was that?
3: People are crazy.
2: People are crazy.
4: No, that's right.
2: Yeah, right. That one's rough, man.
4: Ooh, yeah.
2: But then again, I believe that one too.
3: You gotta have a will, though.
2: Yeah.
3: Like, don't leave that for family to split up.
2: No, that's bad.
3: Another one, I was married before him, and he doesn't know. It was just for a year, right out of high school. We were 18 years old. It was stupid and embarrassing, is what she said.
2: Right.
3: So I don't tell many people at all that I meet now that I got married when I was 18.
2: Would you let that slide?
4: Say again?
2: Would you let that slide? I don't know if I'd let that slide.
4: Under those circumstances... I mean, because people do really
2: dumb. Get it, but 18, I get you're young. I get it. People make mistakes when they're young. I totally understand it. But that's a pretty big piece of info.
4: And I think, again,
2: you know what I mean?
4: It would depend on how much time has passed.
2: Yeah.
4: Like, if you're remarried in your early 30s, I don't even count. I mean, come on.
2: I don't want to know your body count. Let me put it down. I don't want to know your body count.
4: Right.
2: But if you were married.

0: before and you didn't tell me, and then you're like, hey, by the way, guess what? I was married.
1: Mm-hmm.
0: Yeah, I'd be like...
1: So let's say, again, you're 40 years old.
0: Yeah.
1: If you're starting to date, maybe you're divorced. Like, it's hard to date people who haven't been married at this age.
0: No, 100%, yes.
1: But wouldn't you
0: want to know that? If somebody was before?
1: It must have been so embarrassing for this girl that she didn't want to tell him. She was even that young.
2: If you're 40 and it happened when you were 19 for a year, I mean, it doesn't even count.
1: And last one real quick.
2: Yep.
1: This woman did not tell her husband she stopped taking birth control to conceive their third child. She wanted a baby.
0: Oh, man.
2: No, see, that's not your decision. That's a group decision.
1: That is a family decision.
3: I'm pretty sure that happened to me. Pretty sure.
2: Really?
3: Yeah, uh-oh. I think so. I think it did.
1: So if you want to read all the rest of them,
2: The thing is, though, if it does mean something to you and it's a deal breaker, that is more expensive to get out of now.
0: But see, these aren't like,
1: child support. That's true.
0: Pay that for a while. But I don't have a problem with little white lies. I don't have a problem with little white lies. But like when you have like a major one like that, that one's like, ooh, my marriage is kind of based on my trust.
2: Mm-hmm.
0: And now I'm finding that out.
2: Right.
0: Ouchie.
2: One day you come home, there's a coffee bar sitting there you didn't know about.
0: That's okay. Like that's a pass.
2: Oh, I agree.
1: At least it wasn't diapers. Yeah,
4: Gerald's Tires and Brakes, 843 traffic.
5: New wreck on Highway 41 in front of Lowe's Foods. Still working Dorchester Road near Lamb's. And Old Town at Sam Ritt. We've got a breakdown I-26 headed eastbound at the Ravenel Bridge on ramp. Call us. Let us know what you see. 972-1152.
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4: This is Charleston's number one home for new.

0: That's a little bit of a thing.
1: The ironic thing there was, is I actually hauled it in.
0: Yeah.
1: And guessed what it was, and I was wrong. And she just went, sure. Yeah.
0: I don't want to know your body count. I don't need to know that, you know, things like that. But the one that I think really stuck was the one that said, I had my engagement ring. Mm-hmm. I sold my engagement ring. And I paid off the credit cards. Like, that to me is a whopper.
2: Yeah.
0: That, because especially if you look at, a lot of times guys will have a ring from their mom or a ring from grandma or something like that.
1: Or some kind of fair family heirloom or something.
0: Yeah, and I think the difference is, I think the reason why, because we saw someone was like 40% of men will lose their ring.
1: 15% of women.
0: I think it's because the cost of an engagement ring is much more, it's much higher. A lot of times guys just have a tungsten ring or something like that. And so I think, and the ring, and I mean this, it is a big deal. Your engagement ring is a big deal. You want to show it off. It's very, most women are very proud of their engagement ring, right? So if you're lying to me about that, I'd be like, what else? We're not talking about, what's that book about, girl? She's like, oh, it's just a love story.
3: I'm just wondering, like, how much debt was this woman in?
0: A lot. That's like, another one, too.
3: But my question is, how much debt is she in? And do you want to be married to somebody that has this much debt?
0: Yeah. That would be a big one, too. If you were in a relationship, right?
1: Yeah.
0: And then they get together, and then all of a sudden you're like, you finally marry her or him, and you go on your way.
3: $25,000 in debt.
0: What did I just, because guess what?
3: Your debt becomes their debt.
0: That's exactly right.
3: Their debt becomes your
1: debt. You start getting the collection calls, and you're like, I never, I don't know what you're talking about.
0: Exactly. It's like, who's that number, girl? Yeah. Oh, that's just the collection agency.
1: Yeah, sure it is.

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1: All right, so there was an article from Your Tango. You want to keep your relationship together? Bring up 11 lies some women told their husbands. A lot of them I was like, okay, I could see it. You know, if it's a little one, like you said, Kush, she buys a coffee table or something like that.

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3: Listen, I know a lot of people out there will get plastic surgery every once in a while, want to improve yourself in some way, shape, or form. Mm-hmm. And Kush, you told me this, and I went, oh, to get rid of it, because I wrestled when I was in high school. Mm-hmm. I know a lot of people that have or done some sort of wrestling, things like that, and they get this thing called cauliflower ear.
4: Right.
3: Probably seen it. It's not very attractive. You know, you can see it. I mean, it is. It looks like cauliflower. It usually comes from the bacteria in the mat, just hitting the mat so many times.
4: Is that what it's
3: from? Yeah, a lot of times. And
5: I thought
3: just,
5: it was breaking apart the cartilage and
3: that
5: all that
3: too.
5: Stuff.
3: Yeah, and all the...
5: Like, you're taking the hits to the ear.
3: Oh, yeah.
4: Yeah, hits to the ear, head into the mat.
3: Which may explain what's wrong with our engineer, Matt Jitsu, because, you know, he takes a lot of hits. I mean, he does jiu-jitsu, and he wrestled a lot and stuff.
5: It says the main cause of cauliflower ear is blunt force trauma.
3: Yeah. Well, that's this show, blunt force trauma. But I didn't think, because I can see if you have it, maybe it's a little unsightly, and you're like, you know.
4: You think?
3: Because you do look at it. It's one of those things when see it, and you're like, oh,
4: whoa.
3: Right?
4: It's like that bulbous nose.
3: Kind of.
4: You know, you can't, you know.
3: Right, or mole,
4: yes.
3: mole. Mm-hmm. But they're doing something different this time, aren't they, Kush?
4: They are uglying themselves up. Huh?
3: Who is?
4: Some people, some dudes.
3: Bros?
4: Some dudes.
3: Why?
4: Because they think it's cool to walk around with cauliflower ear. It makes them look tougher. So they're having surgery.
3: To have it.
4: Oh. To ugly
3: to make
4: themselves.
3: It look like it.
5: So instead of saying, just punch me in the ear a few times and give me some blunt force trauma to my ear.
3: They don't want
5: to
3: take them.
5: They're going into a plastic surgeon and having them purposely like make their ear look like cauliflower ear.
3: Yes.
4: Which they're probably just putting them out and punching them in the ear. Right? Just
5: oh my gosh.
4: Knock them out. And then, or maybe they knock them out when they hit them upside the head the first couple times. Then they're out. Then they finish the job.
3: As a woman, do you find that attractive? I guess some women are attracted to scars, right?
4: Sure.
3: You know, I can see like sometimes scars
4: depends
3: on the guy.
4: Scars with the right story.
3: Right, exactly.
4: You know, hey, I was trying to get my disc out of a bunch of sticker bushes. Scar,
3: right.
4: That ain't going to do it.
3: But these are the bros then that aren't really bros. They probably don't work out. They don't know how to fight. They'll go into the rec room because it's ironic, right? And then they'll go in there and sip a PBR.
4: Mm-hmm.
3: But then they're going to put this down and then they're going to actually find a dude that actually has cauliflower ear.
4: For real.
3: Try to talk some smack at that point and get laid out. That's right. What's going to happen to you.
4: Mm-hmm. He's going to find out why that person has cauliflower ear and why he had to fake it.
3: Right, right. Because it's a badge of honor.
5: So truly, you're just trying to look tough.
3: Yeah. Yes.
5: It's a form, like, because I think there are different forms of beauty to certain people.
4: Sure.
5: Like those people who stretch out their earlobes and wear those, like, big holes in their ears.
3: Oh, spacers?
5: Yes. A lot of people think that that's attractive.
4: Right.
5: I mean, you can do whatever you want to with your own body.
4: When I stretch out my eyelids, I mean, Jessica loves this. Open your eyes. Open your eyes, Jessica.
3: That's still weird to me.
5: You open your eyes. You're like, they are open. No, I just, personally, like, if I see somebody with cauliflower ear, I'm like, oh, you're a boxer, you do some kind of fighting, MMA kind of stuff. Like,
3: and you don't want to mess with them.
5: Yeah. Well, I mean, like,
3: if you're a dude.
5: Well, yeah, but some girls may go, oh,
3: right.
5: You know, you're a fighter. Oh, you know, they might like that.
4: Yes.
5: The only reason I think a guy would do this is so for girls, right?
3: Vanity. Yeah,
5: right.
3: 100%.
5: Yeah.
3: Vanity.
5: So I guess there are girls out there who find that attractive.
3: Right. So I'd like to meet the ones that do.
4: Yeah. So Matt Jitsu sent me this list of things that dudes, he's seen people do to try to
3: get it?
4: To get it without surgery. And this is like smash your ear between two Coke cans.
3: Huh?
4: Like bottom to bottom
3: like
4: of the Coke can.
3: This is a thing?
4: I guess.
5: Oh my gosh, that's
4: two plates on a bar, so weightlifting plates, ear between, close the gap with force.
3: What?
4: Oh.
3: Wait, is this he's being serious?
4: Oh yeah.
3: This isn't him messing with you.
4: Yeah. No,
3: wow.
4: No. Here's one. Sleep with ear taped forward. Should have led with that one.
3: Oh yeah.
4: Yeah, just tape
5: start
4: your ear
5: off softer and then work it out.
4: Exactly. Yeah.
3: But I'm still confused as to why, unless you just want to be accepted by the tribe. Maybe that's what it is.
4: Maybe that's what it is.
3: If you're in if you wrestle, it's kind of a club. If you're jiu-jitsu, it's a club. Boxer, same thing. So maybe they're like, hey, man, you ain't got your cauliflower ear yet.
4: Oh, yeah?
3: I'm going to slam it between two plates. I'll show you.
4: Oh, God.
3: Oh my God.
4: Man, I can't imagine
3: I think
4: that.
3: I'd rather take blunt force trauma to the head.

0: I mean, like, have somebody punch me.
1: Yeah, I
0: straight
1: agree.
0: Up.
1: Yeah.
0: Oh man, but God, I just want to see a TikTok with someone that gets a cauliflower ear implant and then goes into
2: they're
0: a bar.
2: There.
0: And,
2: probably out there.
0: Yeah, and they start thinking they're in Roadhouse, except they're not, and then they get dropped.

0: be on The Voice, distracting all Voice contestants coming up here. And I would think if you're on Team Riley, you're not going to be able to pay attention too good just because you get around Riley. Even as a dude, I get around Riley and I'm like, yeah, all right, I get it. Like, he has that aura. And some people don't have an aura. Some people are posers. And this happens from time to time. I think TikTok is really where this comes in. And it's one thing to get some sort of surgery because, you know, you're like, I just wish this looked a little better or whatever. You know, you want to feel yourself a little bit more. But apparently there are guys on TikTok, because you just watch some, of dudes that are voluntarily getting cauliflower ear because they think it gives them cred.
1: It's not even that. Wow. I mean, you're right, but it's not, you can't get it. You must cause it.
0: Right.
1: And the way you cause it, like,
2: is blunt force trauma to the ear.
1: Yes.
2: Literally to your head.
1: Right. There's one dude letting a guy punch him in the ear over and over and over again. He's going harder, harder. There's another dude. He's sitting on the ground. He puts his earlobe on the floor and smashes it with a sledgehammer.
0: That seems like a great use of one's time.
1: I mean, my God.
0: Yeah.
1: That's psychopathic.
0: Yeah. And a lot of it is because Matt Jitsu came in and, you know, I wrestled when I was in high school too. So I get it. It's a club and those mats are nasty, dude. I ain't been on a wrestling mat. It's disgusting. But the only thing that we could come up with is that it's a club and you want to be in it. And right. Some guys want to be a part of that. Mm-hmm. Or in this case, if you're a TikToker and you're doing that, you're just a level 10 D-bag, and you just want some cred so you can walk into the rec room and maybe... And by the way, Matt did say, no women find cauliflower ear attractive. That was according to Matt.
1: Right.
0: Yeah.
1: Now, we got Mitchell.
0: Yeah.
1: And what's up with you, Mitchell? Because he's got some cauliflower
0: Same
1: ear
0: thing?
1: Experience.
0: Oh, yeah. Wow. Okay.
1: What's up?
3: I'm a judo player at the Citadel, and I heard them talking about cauliflower ear, and yeah, I was just going to say, they're absolutely right. So the reason people try to get cauliflower ear, like, they'll purposefully do it, is because you train so much that you look, like, intimidating, and your ear, you know, swells up.
1: Yeah, our engineer, Matt Jitsu, wrestled in high school, wrestled at the Citadel, teaches wrestling to, you know, MMA fighters. So he's got them legit, right?
0: Yeah.
1: But then we found out that these guys are doing it on purpose, and it's like I'm watching these guys slam their ear between weight plates. It's like,
2: do you know any girls that find it hot?
3: Oh gosh, no.
0: Thank you.
3: I don't think any girl would ever find it hot. As a dude, I think it's

0: It looks awesome.
1: Yeah, that's pretty, right? Let me get that. No, I don't think, hey, ladies, you're looking for that whole thing. Plus, yeah, and when you see Matt, as soon as I met him, I was like, oh yeah, you don't talk back to that guy. No. You don't want to mess with that guy.
2: It's intimidation.
1: Not that he don't even need to try.
3: He doesn't try. You can just tell.
1: He's a guy that'll walk away from a fight. Most guys will. If you mm-hmm. and MMA guys, they're not going to get into it with you unless they're like
3: cuckoo.
1: Yeah, cuckoo. But wow, that's a trend I never thought I'd see.
3: Mm-hmm.
1: And interesting.
3: How are you going to fix yourself, Jessica?
2: I'm not.
3: What kind of pain are you going to put yourself through?
2: Doing that.
3: Why not?
2: My God.
1: You'd be the first girl with cauliflower here. That'd be great.
2: I'm sure that there are.
1: Watch it become a trend. It'll be in the Gap. You know, there'll be some lady out there.
2: Ronda Rousey? What's her name? Like
1: Ronda Rousey? Yeah.
2: Yeah, she could have cauliflower ear. She takes hits to the head.
1: I'll guarantee you, Matt Jitsu knows of ladies with cauliflower ear. Maybe it'll be the new trend. Like I said, you go through the Gap, and they'll have their summer wear collection out with some girl with big cauliflower ear laying out on a beach like, hey.
3: I know.
1: I mean, it's interesting.
3: It is.
1: It would be a conversation piece.
3: I agree.
1: Like, girl's got cauliflower ear. Ooh. I like being taken care of.
2: I just looked up girls with cauliflower
1: ear. They have it, huh?
2: And it said girls can develop it, especially if they participate in these contact sports.
1: Sure.
2: But then they show a couple of pictures, and it's really weird when you put an earring in a cauliflower ear. That's all I'm getting at.
3: Do you have to screw it in?
2: No, is you still pierce it like really? you normally pierce it in here, but yeah, it looks kind of weird with an earring in it.
1: But see, I think they're dudes. I think I kind of like that. What's weird about that?
3: Yeah.
1: Wow. That'd be an interesting thing.
3: All
1: like,
3: right.
1: How do you go early? How do you go shopping for earrings? Like, do you have to show a picture of the cauliflower ear and be like, because there's a lot of women out there that are doing these contact sports. Mm-hmm.
2: It's not like most of the time it's the top of the ear that has the cauliflower. Like the lobe is still
3: soft
2: and intact. Yeah. Not intact, but but when you see all of the cauliflower part of the top and then you have a dangling earring at the bottom, it's just like
1: I just know my attention span. I know I wouldn't stop looking at it. Like ever. Whatever the situation was. No matter what we were doing, I'd be staring at that ear. Wouldn't you?
3: Heck yeah.
1: Yeah, I mean, you would.
3: You know, like when you go to the restaurant.
1: And yeah.
3: I never want to sit in the seat facing the TV because I know I'm going to be distracted. I don't want to be in the seat with the cauliflower ear with the earring in it. That'd be awful.
1: I mean, there's some really hard women out there. Mm-hmm. Like, I appreciate it.
2: Sports like tennis and volleyball for women could cause cauliflower.
1: Tennis?
2: Really? Tennis and volleyball. I guess you're taking a tennis ball to the ear.
1: Oh, I guess you're right. Yeah.
2: You know,
3: dude, if you're taking that many tennis balls to the ear, you're probably out of tennis before it gets to the point where you get cauliflower.
2: No
3: that's what I'm saying. You're no good.
2: You know what? Volleyball spike to the face. Oof. You know what I'm saying?
1: I would like to be the cauliflower ear equalizer. I would be the guy that'd be like, you know, girl, you go ahead and you wear that cauliflower.

0: Isn't this what you use a semicolon for?
1: Yeah.
0: Like a verbal semicolon.
1: Yeah.
0: Right?
1: The Grogu?
0: No, the Grogu, or whenever we start to give away the tickets.
1: Oh, yeah, yeah.
0: Semicolon, yeah. Because semicolons are going out, because nobody knows how to use them.
1: Right, nobody
0: knows. Maybe this is how to use them.
1: I don't even know what it is. Yeah, and also, the Stingrays are going to be competing. Oh, they are competing in the Kelly Cup.
0: They won the first round.
1: They did. Mm-hmm. They're playing the Florida Everblades, whimsical name.
0: One of my favorites in sports. I love that.
1: Really? You like that?
0: I love that.
1: So you've just denied the Stingrays with your loving of that name.
0: I'm rooting for the Stingrays, but I think Everblades is kind of cool.
1: They're coming here Wednesday and Friday. Two games, right?
0: Sweet.
1: And we have tickets for Wednesday's game, correct?
2: We do, yeah. 7:05, Coliseum. So that means doors will be at 6:05, and we've got a 4-pack of tickets.
1: Oh, sweet.
0: All right.
1: Get on there.
2: Four of them.
1: All right. Get on there. 972-9292 will take caller number 9. Grogu not included. Although he should be.
0: What about Grogu?
2: He's
1: Grogu's
2: there.
1: Never included in anything.
2: He is always there.
1: Tug is Grogu.

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1: New wreck on John's Island at Main and Maybank. Still on the scene of a wreck in Mount Pleasant, Highway 41 in front of Lowe's Foods. 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
4: Be

0: tried professionalism once. It felt weird. It's Hunter, Jessica, and Kush on 92.5 Kickin' Country.
1: Before we get out of here, I want to say that this show is trying to evolve every day. We're all trying to be better versions of ourselves. And even though Jessica and I are still trying to work at it every day, New Car Kush has eclipsed all of us in his striving to be a better person. As you notice, it's on our Facebook page and our Instagram if you want to check it out. New Car Kush came in this morning in linen pants with sandals.
2: You heard that right.
1: Yeah.
2: With linen pants.
1: We said this is a robin egg, like a Cadbury robin egg shirt.
2: It's like a lilac purple, but lilac. It's like very soft purple.
1: Yeah, it is. And it's not an outfit. It's a collection.
3: God.
1: It is a collection. And we did say this earlier. You took up, you drove over my space. You cross that white line.
4: It's hard to see the lines.
1: Sure.
4: That was the second time
1: I parked. That's a New Car Kush thing to say.
4: Because the first time I backed in,
1: yeah,
4: I could tell after I opened my door, I was like, oh crap, I'm like halfway in this other spot.
1: Yeah.
4: So I tried to fix it. And
2: I have a question about this outfit.
1: Yeah, me too.
2: Your collection. Yeah, whatever you want to call this. You have to run errands today. Are you going to go home and change, or are you running errands in this outfit today?
4: I have shorts in my office.
2: So you are going to be changing.
4: Yeah. I'm not going to go out in my linen pants in the rain.
1: What are your errands, though?
2: It's still going to rain. I think it's good. Then
4: they become see-through linen pants when they get all wet. And they're not going to check.
1: Don't threaten me with a good time.
4: I'm like, hey, looking's free, but touching's going to cost you.
1: What are the errands? Are they anything that would require a New Car Kush outfit? Because your service could be better depending on where you go.
2: That's true.
1: Like walking in like that.
4: Costco, post office.
1: Oh, Costco. You got to keep New Car Kush on.
4: Post office,
1: New Car Kush.
4: Okay.
1: Pub on 61. That is, I just want to see you walk in there just to look like that and see the look that they all give you as you walk on in, because you would not be welcomed.
4: Maybe I'd get a free glass of wine.
1: No, you
2: not
1: would.
2: Even beer, wine. Yeah.
1: New there Car Kush yeah. orders a glass of wine at Hooters.
4: Yes,
1: you sniff, don't you?
4: No, I do.
1: You, no matter what it is, doesn't matter what you swirl it around.
4: Swish it.
1: One more thing, New Car Kush, as you said, plays nothing but yacht rock. Like anything below past 81, you got a problem with musically, don't you?
4: Oh yeah,
1: nothing wrong with yacht rock, by the way.
4: Love some yacht rock.
1: Do you refer to it as rock and roll?
2: Okay,
4: rock and roll.
2: So you're going to be at the River Dogs this Saturday.
4: Yeah,
1: looking like that.
2: And you're going to throw out the first pitch.
4: No,
2: you're not.
4: That's military appreciation, so I'm sure they have that covered.
2: Yeah,
1: that's a good thing to do. But you're going to dress like that, right?
4: No.
2: Are you going to wear your linen pants to the baseball game?
4: No, I'm not wearing linen pants. I probably won't break these out till the end of the summer.
2: What about your mandals? Your man sandals?
4: I'll wear these. I don't know what I'll wear then, but
1: I don't
4: know,
1: man. You might get into the club up there, you know?
2: Yeah, you get to go to the cyber club.
1: You know what, Jessica? New Car Kush would never be seen dead with us drinking $1.50 Bud Lights or Budweiser's.
4: Oh, no.
1: Yeah. No.
4: I feel a little bit better about this because I was fighting it at first.
1: I know you were.
4: Now I've embraced it.
1: Yeah, you really have. Yeah. It's kind of obnoxious, but I'm accepting you.
4: Yeah, thank you.
1: As a newer, better version of yourself.
4: Thank you. Well, it's a different version, but
1: it really is. Speaking of the River Dogs, they're back in town this week, and if you'd like to see New Car Kush out in the wild, you can. Mm-hmm. Don't get too close, though, ladies.
4: Oh, yeah.
1: He's a taken man.
4: I can't guarantee what will happen if you do.
1: Yeah. What do we have, a four-pack of tickets for Military Appreciation Night or any night?
2: Well, this you can go to any home game of the season, but we encourage you to go Saturday.
1: Sure.
2: And
1: absolutely.
2: Hang out. It is Military Appreciation Night on Saturday, but these are four vouchers to go to any home game.
4: Sweet. That

0: It sounds good to me. Have yourself a good morning. Evolve. We're all trying to. I didn't do good today.
1: Do we give the number for the tickets?
0: Oh, yeah. 972-9292. Yeah, that's a new car cush thing to say. Yeah. Cush, new car cush reads everything in the rules, line by line.

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3: New wreck on John's Island at Main and Maybank. Still on the scene of a wreck in Mount Pleasant, Highway 41 in front of Lowe's Foods. 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

Monday morning, you and I back in the saddle again, getting ready to take on another workday. I'm here to help you get through it. I'm Brian Cleary. Hopefully you had a fantastic Mother's Day weekend, although maybe I shouldn't say it out loud, but I have to point it out. I made some weekend plans based on the weather, and our friends at Storm Team 2, folks that I love, our TV partner, could not have been more wrong. I mean, just completely, totally wrong. Wrong in the good way, though, because we had sunshine instead of rain, but changed all my plans based on the forecast. Dang it. Oh, well. Live and learn. Chris Stapleton on 92.5 Kickin' Country.

92.5 Kicking Country. I'm not sure why you'd want to do it, but sometimes you just have to. If you were thinking about heading to the DMV today, don't go. Today, Confederate Memorial Day across the Palmetto State. Because of that, state offices like the DMV, Department of Social Services, SC Works, they're all closed today. They will reopen tomorrow.

Just a big shout out and a high five to Caitlin Hart of John's Island. Certainly a happy camper today, because this Friday night she is going to be in Savannah at End Market Arena. Caitlin Hart, the winner of our spring send-off number 2, on her way to see this lady in concert. Ella Langley on 92.5 Kickin' Country.

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obviously, it didn't turn out as planned, but if you're Blake Shelton and or Miranda Lambert, do you remember this day? It was on this date in 2010. They became engaged after 5 years of dating, later married, and then divorced. Jason Aldean on Kickin' Country.

0: CKN. They may try to replicate, but they just can't kick it. 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

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Primary election day in South Carolina is June 9th. If you want to vote and you're not registered, this is it. Today's your final day. You can't do it online or in person anymore, but you can register by mail. You've got to fill out your voter registration information and make certain it's postmarked today to be able to vote in the upcoming January 9th primary.

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4: Not too bad.
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4: 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You can find out more information where, Andrea?
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0: 92.5 Kickin' Country as we're approaching lunch hour. Today is National Eat What You Want Day. Isn't that every day? I wish it was. And it would be, if not for Mrs. Cleary, well, doing what she can to keep me healthy.
1: Turn the quiet up. Turn the noise down.

George Strait, Garth Brooks on the menu for lunch today. Plus a story, a 90s country star got married on this date in 1997. The song that he sang at his wedding reception, I'll play for you. 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

Her only ever number one hit, Single White Female, is on the 90s at noon. She is Shelly Wright on 92.5 Kickin' Country. I'm Brian Cleary, another country female later on tonight. Going to be on your TV, Carrie Underwood. It was on this date in 2008 that Carrie Underwood was inducted into the Grand Ole Opry. Tonight, she, Luke Bryan, and Lionel Richie will be a part of it. The season finale of American Idol on ABC News 4. That gets underway tonight at 8. When Carrie was inducted into the Grand Ole Opry back on this date in 2008, doing the induction, this guy, Garth Brooks. Here's The Dance on the 90s at noon on Kickin' Country. Looking

little Monday Marty party here in the 90s at noon. Marty Stewart's Hillbilly Rock is on 92.5 Kickin' Country. Let you and I travel back to 1997 when Trace Adkins, on this date, married Rhonda Forlaw at Nashville's Belle Meade Mansion. 800 guests were there, and as part of the reception, Trace performed a song that he had written for his bride, a song called The Rest of Mine. Now, what an amazing and heartfelt song. However, you take it with a grain of salt, because Rhonda was his third wife at the time. He and Rhonda divorced in 2014. Trace loves getting married, though. He's married his fourth wife in 2019, but it was a nice song, a nice moment at the time. The Rest of Mine, Trace Adkins on Kickin' Country. There's

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Go figure. Afternoon showers possible on the ride home this afternoon. 86 for a high today. It's 83 at 92.5 Kicking Country.

0: This year, America is celebrating its 250th birthday, and the spirit that started it all is right here in the Lowcountry. 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

Wherever you're working today, you're behind the counter, behind the desk, behind the wheel. Can't thank you enough for turning us on while you're on the job. I'm Brian Cleary. This is Florida Georgia Line on 92.5 Kickin' Country.

Who's ready for the next big country concert at Credit One Stadium on Daniel Island coming up on Sunday, June 7th? 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

He is Luke Bryan, who's going to be on your TV tonight. It's the season finale of American Idol. Carrie Underwood, Luke, and Lionel Richie, the judges. Will we remember the name of the person who wins? Can you name any one of the last three or four idols? I bet not. Here's Ella Langley, Morgan Wallen on 92.5 Kickin' Country.

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So the River Dogs return to the jail, kicking off a six-game homestand against Kannapolis tomorrow night. 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

0: 92.5 Kickin' Country. If you were still hoping to take care of some business at the DMV or Department of Social Services, SC Works, wherever, don't bother today. It's Confederate Memorial Day across the Palmetto State. 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

We have seen some rain already today in some areas of the low country. Showers, even a thunderstorm possible for the ride home this afternoon. Going to be cloudy, 58 overnight tonight. We should see some sunshine by tomorrow afternoon. Cooler, though, 75. 85 now with Gary Wilson Jr. on Kickin' Country.

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0: 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They may try to replicate, but they just can't kick it. 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

0: 92.5. Yesterday, I was just flipping through the TV, and it's one of those movies that you cannot pass up. It's one that you don't turn when it comes on, and it's Good Will Hunting. Remember the math problem that Matt Damon solves in that movie?
1: I also put an advanced Fourier system on the main hallway chalkboard. I'm hoping that one of you might prove it by the end of the semester. Now, the person to do so would not only be in my good graces, but also go on to fame and fortune. Former winners include Nobel laureates, renowned astrophysicists, and lowly MIT professors.
0: Then there's Matt Damon. You know, he's the janitor. Just wanders out there and, well, solves it.
2: This is correct. Who did this? Check.
3: Wasn't me.
0: Apparently it's not actually that hard, according to mathematicians from Cambridge. Well, yeah, people at Cambridge seem like they're pretty smart. They say even someone who isn't a mathematician could probably solve it. Now, I don't know about you, but having seen that movie as many times as I have, I don't believe for a second that I could solve that problem. But I ain't good at decimals and fractions, and maybe that's why. But there's a little bit of me also that thinks that those mathematicians at Cambridge, they feel like their intelligence is being challenged. Their pride has been stepped on a little bit. Why else would you say that? Who cares? There has to be a reason that you bring this up out of the blue randomly, right? Am I wrong?

0: As you get to this time of the day, I know you're wrestling with traffic right now, but you're probably thinking about, what are we going to do for dinner? Tug on 92.5 Kicking Country. My son Jacob just got home from college. Just finished his junior year. Time is flying by, but once in a while he'll complain about what my wife Laura cooks, and she'll be like, well, you cook your own dinner if you want to. Rightfully so. Check out this video. This little guy had his own little rant about eating too much chicken.
1: I have chicken every day.
2: Eat this. Eat that. Eat more chicken. Keep eating it. It's healthy for you. Like, we get it. 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
3: Oh, this is healthy for you. I want you to grow good and strong. Like, I work out. I don't want no freaking chicken.
0: All this while he's taking out the trash. At least he's doing his chores.

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2: Now, from the Gerald's Tires and Brakes 843 Traffic Center.
3: Accident 526 westbound at mile marker 15. 526 westbound, a slow ride from Clemens Ferry Road to the 26 interchange. Continuing on 526 westbound, heavy traffic from International Boulevard to the Westmoreland Bridge. No major problems on 26 westbound. Your ride slows down around East Montague Avenue Mall Drive to University Boulevard. 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

0: 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My name is Tug. Let's connect on social media at Tug Cowart. What's the strangest food that you've ever ordered? Like, I order everything without mayo. Maybe that's weird. Not anywhere near as weird as a woman who posted a clip going through a Sonic drive-thru, only ordered a large Dr. Pepper and pickles.
1: Do y'all like pickles? Do y'all like Dr. Pepper? Well, come on with me, Ma, because me and Ma finna show you something.
2: There's a Sonic. This is Bottom Man. Take your order, please.
1: Yes, ma'am. I need to get a large Dr. Pepper with pickles.
2: All right. We got a large Dr. Pepper with pickles. Now, you're going to see the cherries up there, ma'am, and that's going to be your pickles, okay?
1: Okay. Thank you so much.
2: Yes, ma'am, and you have a great day today. We have a total of 362.
1: And don't knock it till you try it. There's a lot of people that do drink this. Did you hear her the way she took my order? I'm not the only person that's ever ordered this, babe.
0: I mean, you can't argue. I mean, the woman didn't even flinch. The lady in the Sonic drive-thru didn't act surprised whatsoever. I don't like pickles. I love some Dr. Pepper, though. Dude, I turned into Forrest Gump with some Dr. Pepper. I have me about 21 Dr. Peppers.

I dread going home. You know why? Because we took my dog, Cash. Me and my wife, Laura, took him on a walk before I came into work, and he didn't go potty, which means I'm going to have to take him out when I get home. And then, lately, if he doesn't do his business when he's supposed to, he wakes me up at 4 in the morning. I'm about tired of that. I love Cash, but I could kill him when he wakes me up at 4 in the morning. If you have suggestions, maybe you're a dog person, maybe you're a dog trainer, maybe you're a dog whisperer, help me get this dog on a schedule. You can find me at Tug Coward on social media if you have suggestions. You can also shoot me a text at 843-972-9292. I'm always picking your brain because I feel like you're the smarter of the two of us. The only thing I really provide is some good country music. I mean, if we're...

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4: Accident 526 westbound at mile marker 15. 526 westbound, a slow ride from Clemens Ferry Road to the 26 interchange. Continuing on 526 westbound, heavy traffic from International Boulevard to the Westmoreland Bridge. No major problems on 26 westbound. Your ride slows down around East Montague Avenue Mall Drive to University Boulevard. If you see something we need to know about, give us a call, 972-1152.
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Are ratios important to you? Like when you eat like a peanut butter sandwich, does the peanut butter have to be a certain thickness to make it a good one? And then if you put jelly, which I do not, Tug on 92.5 Kicking Country, I'm a peanut butter only guy, but does there need to be a ratio of peanut butter to jelly? Let me tell you one that does matter to me. Mutchup. I put ketchup and mustard on dadgum near everything. The ketchup needs to be 70%. The mustard needs to be 30%. The ratio matters. My wife don't like at Easter time, she doesn't like the peanut butter eggs because she said there's too much peanut butter versus the chocolate ratio. There's a dude on social media named Ryan Duff. He posted a picture of a grilled cheese sandwich cut into three pieces. And people are now saying this is the optimal way to cut a sandwich. It's Y-shaped. And he says, Ryan says, it provides the correct ratio of crust in every bite. And when you look at it, I think he's right. If you get a chance, check it out. Let me know what you think, or if you just can bring in ratio arguments that you need to make. You can find me at Tug Cowart, or shoot me a text at 843-972-9292.

0: 96.5 Kicking Country. I know Mother's Day was yesterday, but I would like to say happy Mother's Day, belated to all the mamas out there. We love you. We couldn't do it without you. The most important thing in the world, if you ask me. Mamas teach us to be kind and generous and teach us right from wrong. This fella here didn't listen. This is why you don't steal things and you go by the number 8 commandment on the 10 commandments. Thou shalt not steal. Woman posted a video on TikTok after somebody stole 2 dolls from a display case at her yard sale. There's something she wanted the thief to be aware of.
1: To the thief that stole these dolls out of the yard sale at 3 o'clock this morning, you're going to regret it. They're haunted. Had you waited till sunlight, you would have seen the sign that was under them that said, haunted dolls, if you have children, please don't buy. I put them in this glass hutch to try and contain whatever was attached to them, and it got so cold that it fogged up. No takesies, backsies. Nobody wanted them because I

0: seems like these days everything is subscription-based. 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I bet you'd probably agree with that. 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
1: 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I said, hunting season.
0: Dude cold calls people just to go hunting on their property. That's what he said on a podcast. That makes me like that person so much more because at least they're doing something they love and not sitting in front of a TV or just staring at his phone, doom scrolling on social media. He's actually using his phone for good. That dude's calling people saying, can I go hunt your property? Dude, that is southern as can be. Yes, country is cornbread. God, I love country people. I hear they can survive. 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
1: Now, from the Gerald's Tires and Brakes 843 Traffic Center.
2: Accident 526 eastbound at mile marker 16A. Accident 526 westbound at mile marker 15. The right lane is blocked at 526 westbound at the Westmoreland Bridge. 526 westbound, a slow ride from Clemens Ferry Road to the 26 interchange. Continuing on 526 westbound, heavy traffic from International Boulevard to the Westmoreland Bridge. No major problems on 26 westbound. Your ride slows down around East Montague Avenue Mall Drive to University Boulevard. If you see something we need to know about, give us a call, 972-1152.
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been doing a little remodeling on the house. We had it painted, but I had to get everything ready to go, move all the furniture and everything. I am telling you, my back's hurting like crazy. Now, I took some Aleve and everything, and I don't even like to take medicine. Tug 92.5 Kicking Country, there was a back specialist who works for the NFL. Says the easiest way to herniate a disc is by bending, lifting, and twisting all at the same time. But I guess you do it more than you realize. Lifting your kids out of a car seat, that'll do it. Helping somebody move. You know how you avoid all this? Strong abs. He said do some plank exercises. I think the easiest way not to do it is not pick up heavy things. And so anytime I can avoid that, I'm going to. Man, if you try to call me or connect with me on social media at Tug Cowart to ask me to come move, unfortunately not going to be able to make it over. I've got plans. I think that's the worst thing you can do to somebody. Ask them to help you move. What's worse than that? 843-972-9292. Text me there. Or like I said, you can find me on social media at Tug Cowart. I will.

0: is a retiree down in Florida. His name is Randy Smith. He learned that a dull video that he recorded in the 80s is being used by millions of people on YouTube, but not for the reason it was intended. In 1989, he did a tutorial on the latest version of Microsoft Word, and now it's a sleep aid to more than 3 million people. Yeah, not because they need to learn how to use an old Microsoft Word. It's because they need to go to sleep.
1: A few years ago, I used to teach a class on raising self-esteem. I've met with many so-called successful people as I travel about. I found that the basics of almost any success, whether that be in a marriage or as a parent or academically or in a career, is what you think of yourself. So I used to give tests, and at the beginning of the class...
0: Okay, I understand why now. I understand why the people are using it for that. But I would point out, can't you monetize your Facebook or your YouTube channel? Seem like with that many views and it growing, he'd be able to monetize it and make a dollar or two. They may think he's boring. He's going to watch the dollars roll in.
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at the Westmoreland Bridge. Heavy traffic on 526 westbound from Clements Ferry past the 26 interchange to the Westmoreland Bridge. 26 westbound, heavy traffic from Cosgrove Avenue past the 526 interchange to the 52 connector. 17 South Savannah Highway leaving downtown, heavy traffic from Wesley Drive to the end of 526. If you see something we need to know about, give us a call, 972-1152.

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One of those things I guarantee ain't going to be a pineapple. 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They're called Ruby Glow Pineapples. Slightly red on the outside. I saw it in the New York Post. Del Monte, the company, selling about 5,000 of them this year. So they're hard to find. It's intentional. They're creating artificial demand. Because other than them being slightly red on the outside, they're just the same as a normal one. Normal pineapple? $3. Like, I don't mind spending money. I mean, I'm not going to blow it. I'm not going to waste it. And that's what this is. Do you think you could be swindled into buying a $400 pineapple when there's a $3 one sitting next to it at the grocery store? Are you over, let's say, Harris Teeter?

let's say, Harris Teeter? I bet no. I bet the answer's no. There's no way you're doing that, right? Am I right about that? I assume I'm right, but if I'm wrong, you tell me at Doug Coward or shoot me a text at 843-972-9292 because it's the people that I'm wrong about. That's the ones I want to hear from because you're going to have to explain it to me like I'm too.

U.S. News and World Report says South Carolina is the 19th most beautiful state to go to in America. I would push that up in the top two. They say California is the prettiest. And look, I've heard people say that before. California, one of the most beautiful states in the world. Ain't nobody want to live there because it's crazy and the taxes are high. And they all end up here somehow or another. But I get it's beautiful. I've only been there one time to San Diego. But I'm always choosing South Carolina. I mean, if I get the choice, I'm choosing the low country. Ain't you? They slap us pretty hard saying that we're 41st best state overall when it comes to education. Duly noted. Got some work to do. Let's get on it. They say we have low crime rate, which is good. Love that. They say the economy's good. I say there's a reason so many people are moving here. I'm kind of like Bill Murray in that department. I really think we need to turn the vacancy light off. That's just me thinking out loud. You can tell me I'm wrong at Tug Coward or at 843-972-9292. But when you look at this traffic, you look at the way things have gotten, you know, really expensive, you're probably ready to turn the vacancy light off, too. We're lucky to be here. We are kicking country 92.5. Good country music out of Charleston, South Carolina. Hangs his

0: 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Now, from the Gerald's Tires and Brakes 843 Traffic Center.
1: Accident 526 westbound at mile marker 18. 526 westbound, heavy traffic from Clements Ferry Road to the Westmoreland Bridge. 26 westbound, heavy traffic from Dorchester Road to the 52 connector. 17 south, leaving downtown, heavy traffic from Wesley Drive to the end of 526. If you see something we need to know about, give us a call. 972-1152.
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0: about what's real and what's fake these days. Doug on 92.5 Kickin' Country. There's a lady named Kathy Hilton. She's on the Real Housewives of Beverly Hills. I never watched any of those shows because they're all dumb. Don't you agree? I mean, do you watch them? Do you really watch them? I know some people do just as an escape because you just turn your brain off. And if you completely turn your brain off when you're watching a TV show, don't watch that TV show. You're going to be dumber for watching it. Here's just another reason. You don't listen to these or watch these. This woman, she fell for a deep fake advertisement of the Jell-O diet. This thing was completely fake, made up. You know what happened to her? She didn't lose no weight, but she was bloated and had all kinds of health issues pop up.
1: I went on the Jell-O diet.
2: Oh.
1: What?
3: Oh, what's the Jell-O?
0: Everybody had the same exact reaction. What?
1: New Jell-O diet that Oprah Winfrey,
2: really?
1: Michelle Obama,
3: are you sure?
1: Kelly Clarkson, with vinegar and baking soda.
2: What?
1: It has messed up my whole entire system. I was so bloated, I could not fit into anything.
4: Oh, you were bloated? Sorry, from the diet?
1: The first day I lost 2 pounds, and then... They're lying to me. It was all AI.
2: You did an AI.
1: You did an AI Jell-O diet.
4: Hold on. It was like AI versions of Oprah saying, I do this Jell-O diet.
1: And they have Dr. Oz doing it, too.
4: Oh, well.
0: Oh my God. I mean, who would listen to that? Who would think that was real? Like, how dumb do you have to be? And I know this woman's probably not dumb, but she seemed dumb in that moment. Have you ever fallen for anything AI? I've not. And I'm not the smartest guy in the world. I'm a 3-time college dropout. I'm just always, as soon as I see stuff like that, I'm always like, I'm always skeptical about everything. Some people say cynical. Because my wife, Laura, she'll bring it to me. She's like, you think it's real? I'm like, no, sweetheart, it's not. So I guess real people do fall for it. You ever fail for anything like that? If you don't care to share with me, we'll laugh together at you. At Doug Coward at 843-972-9292.

0: things go viral, you can't help but look at it, and this one looks like a butt. This video looks like a butt, but it is not. It's a giant seed. They call it, guess what? The butt nut. Sounds filthy, but it's not.
1: The largest seed in the world, the butt nut. Bigger than an apple seed, nectarine seed, mango seed, and even a coconut, the coco de mer. The seed of coco de mer can be referred to as a nut, and its odd shape has given rise to a common name of butt nut or bum nut. In fact, the original scientific name is Ledoicea Kelpiege, which in Greek means beautiful buttocks. This species, like the coconut, is a palm tree, and it produces the largest and heaviest seeds in the world. They can weigh up to 65 pounds.
0: You know the thing has gone crazy viral when the Smithsonian's like, hey, let's tell people what this is. Let's tell what it's all about. But now you could use this to your advantage. Think about this part. You'd be like, don't you know how pretty I am? Don't you know how good looking I am? The Smithsonian has a definition for me.
1: Ledoicea Kelpiege, which in Greek means beautiful buttocks.
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0: we've always been the revolution. South Carolina fought and outsmarted the British with palmetto trees that absorbed cannon fire. Charleston's independence was won with trees, dude.
1: That's right, trees.
0: That's how we roll.
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3: Now, from the Gerald's Tires and Brakes 843 Traffic Center.
4: Accident 526 westbound at mile marker 18. 526 westbound, heavy traffic from Clements Ferry Road to the Westmoreland Bridge. 26 westbound, heavy traffic from Dorchester Road to the 52 connector. 17 south, leaving downtown. Heavy traffic from Wesley Drive to the end of 526. If you see something we need to know about, give us a call. 972-1150.
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5: Partly cloudy skies as the threat of rain goes down. 58 tonight. Temperatures also going down. Some sunshine, a few clouds, and 75 tomorrow. Back to the low 80s by Wednesday. I'm Storm Team 2 Chief Meteorologist Rob Fowler.
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for 25 years now, but I've never been able to buy her one gift, one particular piece of jewelry, earrings. Why? Because she'd never had her ears pierced. My wife, Laura, at 48, got her ears pierced. Most people could not believe it when I told them that that was the case. You see, she's got like a little birthmark on her ear, and her pediatrician, when she was a child, said that her ear wouldn't quit bleeding and would never clot if she got it pierced. She went to the doctor recently and asked her doctor, as an adult, is that true? And the doctor looked at her like she had four heads, was like, no, that's not true at all. With the newfound information, she went and got her ears pierced, and she looks beautiful. She tried earrings on for the first time ever. And that was one of the gifts that someone had suggested. Remember last week when I was telling you that I had our anniversary, my wife's birthday, and then, of course, yesterday being Mother's Day? I was looking for gifts, and that was one of the suggestions. And, of course, that's one that I went with. Tug on 92.5, Kickin' Country. I appreciate all y'all's help. Y'all never let me down.

0: 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Tug on 92.5 Kicking Country, I plugged in 3 hours. They gave me Wilmington, Wrightsville Beach, Carolina Beach. Why would you leave Charleston's beaches to go to a beach? Do people do that?
1: You are so dumb.
0: If you don't want to go to the beach and you do want to get out of town, where are you headed? You going to Charlotte? Because they mentioned that. You going to Atlanta? That's closer to 5 hours. You heading to the mountains in western North Carolina? What are you doing if you want to get away from town for just a little while? Share your ideas. I'll share them with everybody else at Tug Cowart or at 843-972-9292. Shoot me a text that way. It's

country music, that and southern gospel. And I know kids are being raised right when I see videos of kids at the beach standing on the side of a boat singing Shenandoah songs. Tug on Kickin' Country 92.5. I remember when my youngin', because Jacob is 21, just got home from college, finished his junior year, and me and him listened to Shenandoah together.

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It took me forever to convince him Shenandoah was so amazing. Now he knows it and loves it. Those folks raising that boy right. When you get out on the boat, what are you blasting? Hopefully kicking country. 92.5.

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1: Now, from the Gerald's Tires and Brakes 843 Traffic Center.
2: 526 westbound. Things have cleared out. No major problems until you get to Dorchester Road and Paramount Drive, where you have heavy traffic up to the end of 526. 26 westbound, leaving downtown. No major problems. Your ride will slow down once you pass the 526-26 interchange with the slow ride up to University Boulevard. If you see something we need to know about, give us a call. 972-1152.
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0: I want to say, first of all, I back the blue. I think our police officers and our men and women in uniform, EMS, first responders, they all do incredible work. 99% of the time, it's Tug 92.5 Kicking Country. I know you sense the butt. There was a father and a special needs daughter that were held at gunpoint because of a typo by the officer, marked their vehicle as stolen, which is going to lead to a lawsuit.
1: Hands up! Driver, step out of the vehicle!
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4: It's traumatizing for her, and it's a sad situation.
5: Check your own work to make sure that you're not putting innocent civilians' lives in danger. Because if they do one wrong move, they're shot.
0: Woo, boy, that's going to be messy and ugly. As I said, most of the time, 99% of the time, our police officers, men and women in uniform, EMS, first responders, firefighters, they're doing the best they can and do a stellar job. This is just one instance where things didn't go quite as well.

Social media is good for, well, not a lot, but if you want, like, random facts, you can run across a few. There are 242 ways to make change for a dollar, and that's just using quarters, dimes, nickels, and pennies. And they have listed every one of them. This post was from the Mathematical Association of America. I suck at math. I'm a three-time college dropout, so I don't know how I ended up on their social media page, but you can find me at Tug Coward if you want to. I won't be posting smart things like that. It's mainly dumb stuff. But just out of curiosity, because I'm a baseball fan, I was like, how many

0: ways are there to get an out?
1: That whole change thing got me to thinking about it. Major League Baseball says there's 23 ways to get an out. So if you want really dumb stuff like that, then you can follow me at Tug Cowart. That's where you can find me. And I'd love to connect with you there. Another thing we talk about is our love of country music on 92.5.

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2: Now, from the Gerald's Tires and Brakes 843 Traffic Center.
3: 526 westbound. Things have cleared out. No major problems until you get to Dorchester Road and Paramount Drive, where you have heavy traffic up to the end of 526. 26 westbound, leaving downtown. No major problems. Your ride will slow down once you pass the 526-26 interchange with a slow ride up to University Boulevard. If you see something we need to know about, give us a call. 972-1150.
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0: Sunner and Kush, and in the Lowcountry, we celebrate the courage, vision, and determination that built our nation and continues to inspire us today. 92.5 Kicking Country honors America's 250th birthday, because here in South Carolina, we've always been the revolution. South Carolina fought and outsmarted the British with palmetto trees that absorbed cannon fire. Charleston's independence was won with trees, dude. 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